serving all of Western Alaska and the Russian Far East. You're listening. It's a KICY AM 850. That was We the Kingdom with Dancing on the Waves. And here's a quick note from the KICY clipboard. NSCDC's 2026 Special Energy Subsidy is available to eligible Nome households. 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

0: nobody tougher than Mary Peltola when it comes to standing up for Alaskans. She took on President Biden to open the Willow Project, the largest new oil and gas exploration development in decades, creating jobs for Alaskans. She stood up to corporate interest and both parties and proposed landmark legislation to limit bottom trawling in Alaska waters. She'll always protect Second Amendment rights. Because in Alaska, firearms are about protecting ourselves and feeding our families. And as a military mom with two sons who served, she knows that a secure border keeps Americans safe.
1: I'm Mary Peltola. 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And I'll take on anyone, including Democrats, anyone in the lower 48 who doesn't understand what Alaska needs. When both parties are attacking you, you're doing something right. Alaska first, always. I'm Mary Peltola, and I approve this message.
0: Paid for by Alaskans for Mary.
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3: Here is today's Ptarmigan Telegraph message from KICY AM 850. To the Norton Sound region from the Seward Peninsula Lutheran Ministries Association, the Fall Lutheran Conference will be held September 11 to 13 in Teller. The theme song is Where the Roses Never Fade. The theme verse will be Psalm 103, 15 and 16. All are welcome to attend. Once again, to the Norton Sound region from the Seward Peninsula Lutheran Ministries Association, the Fall Lutheran Conference will be held September 11 to 13 in Teller. The theme song is Where the Roses Never Fade. Theme verse will be Psalm 103, 15 and 16. All are welcome to attend. And if you have a personal message you'd like us to send for you, give us a call, 1-800-478-5429 or 907-443-2213. 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
4: Here's Western Alaska's weather forecast from KICY AM 850. For Eastern Norton Sound and the Nulato Hills, including St. Michael and Koyuk. Today, cloudy with scattered showers, highs in the mid-50s, west winds to 25. And tonight, mostly cloudy with scattered showers, lows in the mid-40s, southwest winds to 25. For St. Lawrence Island, including Gamble and Savunga, there's a high wind watch in effect from Wednesday evening through late Thursday night. Today, mostly cloudy, highs in the lower 50s, southwest winds to 20. And tonight, cloudy with scattered showers, lows in the mid-40s, southwest winds to 25. For the Bering Strait coast, including Teller and Shishmaref, there's a high surf advisory in effect from 4 a.m. Wednesday to 10 p.m. Friday. The high wind watch in effect from Wednesday evening through late Thursday night. Today's forecast, mostly cloudy, highs in the upper 40s, west winds to 25. And tonight, partly cloudy in the evening, then mostly cloudy with scattered showers after midnight. Lows in the mid-40s, southwest winds to 30. For the Yukon Delta coast, including Alakanuk and Mountain Village, today mostly cloudy, highs in the lower 50s, west winds to 20. And tonight, mostly cloudy, isolated showers in the evening, then scattered showers after midnight. Lows in the upper 40s, southwest winds to 20. For the Lower Yukon River, including St. Mary's and Marshall, today cloudy with scattered showers, highs in the mid-50s, west winds to 20. And tonight, mostly cloudy, isolated showers after midnight, lows in the mid-40s, southwest winds to 15. For the Kuskokwim Delta, including Napusiak and Hooper Bay, today mostly cloudy, highs in the mid-50s, west winds to 20. And tonight, mostly cloudy, patchy fog, a slight chance of showers after midnight. Lows in the mid-40s, west winds to 20. And for the southern Seward Peninsula coast, including Nome and Gullivan, there's a high surf advisory in effect from 4 a.m. Wednesday to 10 p.m. Friday. Today's forecast, partly sunny with isolated showers. Highs in the mid-50s, northwest winds to 20. And tonight, partly cloudy with scattered showers in the evening, then cloudy with numerous showers after midnight. Lows in the mid-40s, west winds to 20. I'm Cody, and that's your weather forecast from KICY AM 850.

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1: From the Christian Radio News Network, I'm Jim Miller. It's a down day on Wall Street. The Dow Jones Industrial Average has fallen by more than 600 points at times. Rising oil prices pressuring markets, the S&P 500 and the NASDAQ also lower as investors monitor developments in the Middle East and renewed trade tensions with Canada. Investigators still combing the scene of Sunday's deadly cargo plane crash at Miami International Airport. 5 people killed when the Amazon cargo plane overran the runway and collided into 2 vehicles. As News Nation's Mills Hayes reports, the actions of the pilots are part of the investigation.
2: We do not know the experience level of the pilots involved yet. They have survived and have been released from the hospital. But one airline pilot with decades of experience told me that those pilots should have done a go-around when they realized they were coming in too fast to land. Flight tracking data does show that the plane was going nearly 130 miles per hour by the time it reached the runway's end.
1: The NTSB will give an update on the investigation tonight at around 7 Eastern time. More news straight ahead. Right now, here's a word from our sponsor.
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1: Voters going to the polls to decide primary races in New Hampshire. The Senate race getting the most attention, with Democratic Senator Jeanne Shaheen not seeking re-election, leaving the seat open. Congressman Chris Pappas has emerged as the Democrat frontrunner, while John Sununu is considered a strong favorite on the Republican side. Canada's retaliatory tariffs targeting $20 billion worth of U.S. goods now in effect, escalating a trade war with President Trump's administration. News Nation's Kelly Myers reports Canadians are waiting for a response by Trump.
5: Something that we're hearing the U.S. is considering imposing retaliatory tariffs on Canadian goods as early as today. It's something we're watching. But it comes just hours after Canada's retaliatory tariffs on U.S. goods took effect on $20 billion of goods across furniture, steel, clothing, and electronics. And the tariffs are dollar for dollar on U.S. tariffs. The Trump administration levied 50% tariffs on $27.6 billion worth of Canadian goods just 2 weeks ago.
1: Officials from both countries say they've maintained ongoing discussions through formal trade negotiations, which have not resumed. A new Girl Scout cookie out for 2027. It's called Patch Pals, a soft-baked blueberry muffin flavored treat. From Christian News Radio Network, I'm Jill Miller. To hear this and other reports on demand, visit ChristianNewsRadio.org.
6: With the Wall Street Business Report, I'm Bob Agnew. Canada struck back at President Trump today with tariffs on about $20 billion worth of U.S. goods in response to the latest round of tariffs on Canada. Canadian Prime Minister Mark Carney.
7: We have everything we need to pivot and prosper. That pivot will come at a cost. There's always a cost to action, but it doesn't come close to the cost of standing still.
6: Meta is launching a personal artificial intelligence agent, Muse, for people 18 and over. The parent company of Instagram and Facebook said the agent can help with day-to-day tasks, things like schedule, shopping, and long-term goals for that matter. Meta is stressing the new agent's safety and privacy features. U.S. stocks fell in their return to trading from a three-day weekend after the latest fighting in the war with Iran pushed oil prices higher. At the close on Wall Street, the Dow was off 622. For the Wall Street Business Report, I'm Bob Agnew.
8: Here's Western Alaska's weather forecast from KICY AM 850. For Eastern Norton Sound and the Nulato Hills, including St. Michael and Koyuk. Today, cloudy with scattered showers, highs in the mid-50s, west winds to 25. And tonight, mostly cloudy with scattered showers, lows in the mid-40s, southwest winds to 25. For St. Lawrence Island, including Gamble and Savunga, there's a high wind watch in effect from Wednesday evening through late Thursday night. Today, mostly cloudy, highs in the lower 50s, southwest winds to 20. And tonight, cloudy with scattered showers, lows in the mid-40s, southwest winds to 25. For the Bering Strait coast, including Teller and Shishmaref, There's a high surf advisory in effect from 4 a.m. Wednesday to 10 p.m. Friday. The high wind watch in effect from Wednesday evening through late Thursday night. Today's forecast, mostly cloudy, highs in the upper 40s, west winds to 25. And tonight, partly cloudy in the evening, then mostly cloudy with scattered showers after midnight, lows in the mid-40s, southwest winds to 30. For the Yukon Delta Coast, including Alakanuk and Mountain Village, today mostly cloudy, highs in the lower 50s, west winds to 20. And tonight, mostly cloudy, isolated showers in the evening, then scattered showers after midnight, lows in the upper 40s, southwest winds to 20. For the lower Yukon River, including St. Mary's and Marshall, today cloudy with scattered showers, highs in the mid-50s, west winds to 20. And tonight, mostly cloudy, isolated showers after midnight, lows in the mid-40s, southwest winds to 15. For the Kuskokwim Delta, including Napaskiak and Hooper Bay, today mostly cloudy, highs in the mid-50s, west winds to 20. And tonight, mostly cloudy, patchy fog, a slight chance of showers after midnight, lows in the mid-40s, west winds to 20. And for the southern Seward Peninsula coast, including Nome and Gullivan, there's a high surf advisory in effect from 4 a.m. Wednesday to 10 p.m. Friday. Today's forecast, partly sunny with isolated showers, highs in the mid-50s, northwest winds to 20. And tonight, partly cloudy with scattered showers in the evening, then cloudy with numerous showers after midnight, lows in the mid-40s, west winds to 20. I'm Cody, and that's your weather forecast from KICY AM 850.

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It's KICY AM 850. It was Third Day with Agnes Day. And here's a quick note from the KICY clipboard. Gnome Arts Council is hosting an open mic night Friday, September 18th at 6:30 p.m. at Gnome Elementary School. Admission is just $5 or perform and get in for free. For the link to sign up to perform, send an email to Lisa Leeper at gnomearts.org. Up next, Jamie McDonald, Ain't No Way.

0: nobody tougher than Mary Peltola when it comes to standing up for Alaskans. She took on President Biden to open the Willow Project, the largest new oil and gas exploration development in decades, creating jobs for Alaskans. She stood up to corporate interest and both parties and proposed landmark legislation to limit bottom trawling in Alaska waters. She'll always protect Second Amendment rights. Because in Alaska, firearms are about protecting ourselves and feeding our families. And as a military mom with two sons who served, she knows that a secure border keeps Americans safe.
1: I'm Mary Peltola.
2: There's only one thing that matters to me, getting the job done for Alaska. And I'll take on anyone, including Democrats, anyone in the lower 48 who doesn't understand what Alaska needs. When both parties are attacking you, you're doing something right. Alaska first, always. I'm Mary Peltola, and I approve this message.
0: Paid for by Alaskans for Mary.
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0: Serving all of Western Alaska and the Russian Far East, you're listening. It's a KICY AM 850. That was Nicole Sponberg with All Things New. And today's verse from God's Word is Psalm 143, 10. Teach me to do your will, for you are my God. May your good spirit lead me on level ground. That's Psalm chapter 143, verse 10 from the New International Version of the Bible.
1: Are human clones coming? This is Ken Ham, author of the newly updated and expanded book, One Blood. A few years ago, Chinese scientists announced they'd cloned a species of monkey, and news reports boasted that humans were next. This kind of research on human embryos is consistent with the evolutionary belief we're just animals. So cloning humans is no different from cloning monkeys. But in a biblical worldview, we recognize that humans are made in God's image, distinct from the animals. We're not just animals. We shouldn't support attempts to clone humans. Cloning is incredibly wasteful, with hundreds of embryos, in this case precious human beings, dying in the attempt. Human life, don't throw it away for research.
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0: Liberal Party bosses objected, so she voted against her own bill and told other liberals to do the same. I've never seen a member of Congress sell out their state like this. I had to carry the bill across the finish line. Mary Peltola sided with DC liberals instead of Alaska.
1: I'm Dan Sullivan, candidate for U.S. Senate, and I approve this message. 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
4: Here's Western Alaska's weather forecast from KICY AM 850. For Eastern Norton Sound and the Nulato Hills, including St. Michael and Koyuk. Today, cloudy with scattered showers, highs in the mid-50s, west winds to 25. And tonight, mostly cloudy with scattered showers, lows in the mid-40s, southwest winds to 25. For St. Lawrence Island, including Gamble and Savunga, there's a high wind watch in effect from Wednesday evening through late Thursday night. Today, mostly cloudy, highs in the lower 50s, southwest winds to 20. And tonight, cloudy with scattered showers, lows in the mid-40s, southwest winds to 25. For the Bering Strait coast, including Teller and Shishmaref, there's a high surf advisory in effect from 4 a.m. Wednesday to 10 p.m. Friday. The high wind watch in effect from Wednesday evening through late Thursday night. Today's forecast, mostly cloudy, highs in the upper 40s, west winds to 25. And tonight, partly cloudy in the evening, then mostly cloudy with scattered showers after midnight. Lows in the mid-40s, southwest winds to 30. For the Yukon Delta coast, including Alakanuk and Mountain Village, today mostly cloudy, highs in the lower 50s, west winds to 20. And tonight, mostly cloudy, isolated showers in the evening, then scattered showers after midnight. Lows in the upper 40s, southwest winds to 20. For the Lower Yukon River, including St. Mary's and Marshall, today cloudy with scattered showers, highs in the mid-50s, west winds to 20. And tonight, mostly cloudy, isolated showers after midnight, lows in the mid-40s, southwest winds to 15. For the Kuskokwim Delta, including Napusiak and Hooper Bay, today mostly cloudy, highs in the mid-50s, west winds to 20. And tonight, mostly cloudy, patchy fog, a slight chance of showers after midnight. Lows in the mid-40s, west winds to 20. And for the southern Seward Peninsula coast, including Nome and Gullivan, there's a high surf advisory in effect from 4 a.m. Wednesday to 10 p.m. Friday. Today's forecast, partly sunny with isolated showers. Highs in the mid-50s, northwest winds to 20. And tonight, partly cloudy with scattered showers in the evening, then cloudy with numerous showers after midnight. Lows in the mid-40s, west winds to 20. I'm Cody, and that's your weather forecast from KICY AM 850.

0: Mary Peltola asked Alaskans to send her to Congress so she could work for us. But 2 years in Washington, and Mary Peltola didn't get one bill signed into law. Not one. And after we fired her, Mary Peltola sure cashed in. Peltola went to work for a D.C. lobbying firm, raking in over $300,000 in just 1 year. And Mary Peltola was even paid $80,000 by a Washington, D.C.-based dark money group. Hundreds of thousands from a D.C. lobbying firm, tens of thousands from a D.C. dark money group, all while Mary Peltola spent thousands of leftover campaign cash on hotels, airfare, and food. Mary Peltola isn't looking out for us. Mary Peltola looks out for herself. And that's why we don't want Mary Peltola in the U.S. Senate. Last Frontier PAC paid for and is responsible for the content of this advertising. Not authorized by any candidate or candidates committee. 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
4: 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In fact, He loves us beyond what we can ever understand. Luke 12:7 states, "Indeed, the very hairs of your head are all numbered. Don't be afraid. You are worth more than many sparrows. So hold your head high and know you are loved and known by your heavenly Father. He knows all your fears and secrets, yet loves you unconditionally and beyond measure. 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
1: Welcome to another edition of Singspiration. I'm Bertha Silanilik Kowilik. Thanks for joining us this evening as we bring you music recorded by your friends, neighbors, and relatives right here in Western Alaska.

0: time for the Fishing Report from the Alaska Department of Fish and Game. 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
1: This is the Alaska Department of Fish and Game with a Yukon River Subsistence Fishing Announcement, recorded Wednesday, August 26th. As of August 25th, the Yukon River fall chum salmon run is projected to be above the upper end of the drainage-wide escapement goal of 300,000 to 600,000 fish, with the fall chum salmon run projecting to meet both its drainage-wide escapement goal and Alaska tributary escapement goals. Subsistence fishing restrictions can be relaxed, and tributaries or Canadian origin fall chum salmon stocks will not be intercepted. Canadian treaty goals are not anticipated to be met, even with a run size above the upper end of the drainage-wide escapement goal range, based on previous season's performance of those stocks and genetic data from the 2026 run to date. Therefore, the Yukon River main stem must remain closed to protect Canadian origin fall chum salmon as they make their way up river. The coho salmon run is past its historic midpoint, and current passage estimates are well below average. As a result, subsistence fishing for coho salmon will remain closed, but we will continue to monitor passage to identify any potential fishing opportunities. In the Innoko River and Paimiat Slough, including the community of Shagaluk, subsistence fishing for salmon and non-salmon is open upstream from lines listed in Fall Season Advisory Announcement No. 11, 24 hours per day, 7 days per week, with 6-inch or smaller mesh gill nets and all other legal subsistence gear. All fish caught may be retained. In the Coastal District, District 1, District 2, and District 3, other than the Innoko River, from the Nauskanot Peninsula north to Point Romanoff, including the Black River and communities of Chivac, Hooper Bay, Scammon Bay, Ninamiqua, Ilookinuk, Monick, Kotlik, Mountain Village, Pitkus Point, St. Mary's, Pilot Station, Marshall, Russian Mission, and Holy Cross, subsistence fishing for chum salmon and non-salmon and tributaries 500 feet upstream from the Yukon River main stem or 1 mile upstream from the coast, except the Black River, is open 24 hours per day, 7 days per week, with selective gear types, including manned fish wheels, hook and line with rod or pole, dip net, beach seine, hand line, long line, and fike net. Coho salmon may not be retained. Subsistence fishing in the Yukon River main stem and the Black River for chinook, chum, and coho salmon remains closed. Subsistence fishing with 4-inch or smaller mesh nets district-wide is open on a weekly schedule from noon Thursdays to noon Sundays. Nets are restricted to 60 feet or less in length and must be operated as a set net near shore. Subsistence fishing for whitefish and other non-salmon with 6-inch gill nets is open in designated non-salmon areas off the main stem river only. Please see Fall Season Advisory Announcements No. 1, 2, and 3 for the named lists, GPS coordinates, and maps of these designated whitefish harvest areas. Subsistence fishing for non-salmon is open 24 hours per day with selective gear types including dip nets, beach seines, manned fish wheels, and hook and line gear. Pink and sockeye salmon may also be retained. The subsistence fishing schedule is available 24 hours per day at 1-866-479-7387. The Monick office is now closed for the season. If you have any questions about this or any other announcement, please call the Fairbanks office at 907-459-7274. Thank you for listening.
2: This is an announcement from the Alaska Department of Fish and Game in Nome for the Norton Sound District. Commercial salmon gillnet fishing will remain closed for the 2026 season in Norton Sound. During the most recent commercial periods in subdistricts 2 through 6, catch rates were below average to poor and salmon monitoring projects in the region are generally inoperable. Prior to becoming inoperable, monitoring projects were indicating low returns. Because catch rates have been marginal and escapement projects have not been able to produce reliable escapement estimates that indicate a harvestable surplus for commercial harvest of coho salmon exists, the department is taking a conservative approach and will not announce additional commercial fishing periods for the remainder of the 2026 commercial salmon fishing season. The subsistence fishing schedule ends in the Nome Subdistrict on September 1st, and fresh and marine waters will be open to gillnet fishing continuously. However, the use of beach seine gear remains prohibited. And as previously announced, in Subdistricts 5 and 6, the Shaktulik and Unicleet Subdistricts, subsistence fishing is open in marine and fresh waters continuously. However, subsistence fishing using beach seine gear is prohibited. For any fisheries questions or for assistance obtaining or reporting on a subsistence salmon permit, please call Fish and Game in Nome at 907-443-5167. This has been an informational update from the Alaska Department of Fish and Game in Nome. Hey, stay safe out there and good luck.
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4: The next Nome tide will be a low tide at 9:43 p.m., followed by a high tide at 5:15 a.m. The marine forecast for Western Alaska coastal waters out to 15 nautical miles posted at 3:46 a.m. Tuesday, September 8th, outlook to Wednesday. Zone 2802, Doll Point to Quick Pack. There's a small craft advisory in effect through this afternoon. Today, west winds 25 knots, seas 5 feet, subsiding. Tonight, west winds 20 knots, seas 4 feet. Wednesday, southwest winds 25 knots, seas 5 feet. Zone 2803, Quick Pack to Cape Stevens. There's a small craft advisory in effect through this evening. Today and tonight, west winds 25 knots, seas 5 feet. Wednesday, southwest winds 25 knots, seas 5 feet, rain showers. Zone 2804, Cape Stevens to Moses Point. There's a small craft advisory in effect from this afternoon through late tonight. Today, southwest winds 15 knots becoming west at 25 knots, seas building to 5 feet. Tonight, west winds 25 knots, seas 5 feet. Wednesday, southwest winds 25 knots, seas 5 feet, rain showers. Zone 2805 at Moses Point to Sledge Island. There's a small craft advisory in effect through this evening. Today and tonight, west winds 25 knots, seas 4 feet. Wednesday, southwest winds 25 knots, seas 5 feet, rain showers. Zone 2806, Sledge Island to Wales. There's a small craft advisory in effect through late tonight. Today, northwest winds 25 knots becoming west, seas 5 feet, subsiding. Tonight, southwest winds 25 knots, seas 5 feet. Wednesday, southwest winds 25 knots, seas 5 feet, rain showers. Zone 2816, the south side of St. Lawrence Island. Today, west winds 20 knots, seas 4 feet. Tonight, southwest winds 20 knots, seas 4 feet. Wednesday, southwest winds 20 knots, seas 5 feet. Zone 2817, the north side of St. Lawrence Island. There's a small craft advisory in effect late tonight. Today, west winds 20 knots, seas 4 feet. Tonight, southwest winds 25 knots, seas 4 feet. Wednesday, southwest winds 20 knots, seas 4 feet.

one of the worst things is to feel forsaken. And that's not what God wants us to feel, because His Word says in 1 Samuel 12:22, "For the Lord will not forsake His people for His great name's sake, because it has pleased the Lord to make you His people." God loves you, and when you accepted His Son, the Lord Jesus, as your Savior, you became a child of God. And so God wants us to come to Him and to rely upon Him. John 14:18 says, "I will not leave you comfortless, I will come to you." Read the Word of God, claim every word. God loves you, and He wants you to feel peace and happiness and joy.

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1: Here's Western Alaska's weather forecast from KICY AM 850. For Eastern Norton Sound and the Nalato Hills, including St. Michael and Shaktulik, for tonight, scattered rain showers, lows in the mid-40s and southeast winds to 10 miles per hour. For Tuesday, numerous rain showers, highs in the mid-50s and southwest winds to 20 miles an hour. There is elevated water levels through Wednesday through Friday for portions of the zone. For St. Lawrence Island, including Gambell and Savunga, there is a high wind watch in effect from Wednesday evening through Friday afternoon. For tonight, mostly cloudy, lows in the mid-40s and north winds to 15 miles per hour. For Tuesday, partly sunny, highs around 50 and west winds to 20 miles per hour. For the Bering Strait coast, including Wells and Brevik Mission, there is a high surf advisory in effect from 4 a.m. Wednesday to 4 p.m. Friday. There is also a high wind watch in effect from Wednesday evening through Friday afternoon for portions of this zone. For tonight, scattered rain showers, lows around 40 and north winds to 25 miles per hour. For Tuesday, cloudy, isolated rain showers, highs around 50 and northwest winds to 25 miles per hour. For the Yukon Delta coast, including Mountain Village and Scammon Bay, there is elevated water levels Wednesday through Friday for portions of this zone. For tonight, numerous rain showers, lows in the mid-40s and southwest winds to 10 miles per hour. For Tuesday, numerous rain showers, highs in the mid-50s and east-west winds to 25 miles per hour.

0: for the lower Yukon River, including Russia, Mission, and St. Mary's. For tonight, scattered rain showers, lows in mid-40s and southwest winds to 10 miles per hour. For Tuesday, numerous rain showers, highs in the mid-50s and west winds to 15 miles per hour. And for the Kuskokwim Delta, including Bethel and Neutok, for tonight, patchy fog, rain likely, lows in the mid-40s and south winds to 10 miles per hour. For Tuesday, patchy fog, chance of rain, highs in the mid-50s and west winds to 15 miles per hour. And for the Southern Seward Peninsula coast, including Nome and White Mountain, there is a high surf advisory in effect from 4 a.m. Wednesday to 4 p.m. Friday for portions of this zone. For tonight, rain showers, lows in the mid-40s and north winds to 10 miles per hour. For Tuesday, numerous rain showers, highs around 50 and northwest winds to 20 miles per hour. I'm Pastor Bertha Salinella at Koweluk, and that's the weather forecast from KICY AM 850.
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1: Welcome to another edition of Singspiration. I am Bertha Silinilik-Kowalik. Thanks for joining us this evening as we bring you music recorded by your friends, neighbors, and relatives right here in Western Alaska.

0: Here is today's Ptarmigan Telegraph message from KICY AM 850. To the Norton Sound region from the Seward Peninsula Lutheran Ministries Association, the Fall Lutheran Conference will be held September 11 to 13 in Teller. The theme song is Where the Roses Never Fade. The theme verse will be Psalm 103, 15 and 16. All are welcome to attend. Once again, to the Norton Sound region from the Seward Peninsula Lutheran Ministries Association, the Fall Lutheran Conference will be held September 11 to 13 in Teller. The theme song is Where the Roses Never Fade. Theme verse will be Psalm 103, 15 and 16. All are welcome to attend. And if you have a personal message you'd like us to send for you, give us a call, 1-800-478-5429 or 907-443-2213. 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
4: Here's Western Alaska's weather forecast from KICY AM 850. For eastern Norton Sound and the Nalato Hills, including St. Michael and Shaktulik, for tonight, scattered rain showers, lows in the mid-40s and southeast winds to 10 miles per hour. For Tuesday, numerous rain showers, highs in the mid-50s and southwest winds to 20 miles an hour. There is elevated water levels through Wednesday through Friday for portions of the zone. For St. Lawrence Island, including Gambell and Savunga, there is a high wind watch in effect from Wednesday.

Elevated water levels Wednesday through Friday for portions of the zone. For tonight, numerous rain showers, lows in the mid-40s and southwest winds to 10 miles per hour. For Tuesday, numerous rain showers, highs in the mid-50s and east-west winds to 25 miles per hour. For the lower Yukon River, including Russia, Mission, and St. Mary's, for tonight, scattered rain showers, lows in the mid-40s and southwest winds to 10 miles per hour. For Tuesday, numerous rain showers, highs in the mid-50s and west winds to 15 miles per hour. And for the Kuskokwim Delta, including Bethel and Neutok, for tonight, patchy fog, rain likely, lows in the mid-40s and south winds to 10 miles per hour. For Tuesday, patchy fog, chance of rain, highs in the mid-50s and west winds to 15 miles per hour. And for the Southern Seward Peninsula coast, including Nome and White Mountain, there is a high surf advisory in effect from 4 a.m. Wednesday to 4 p.m. Friday for portions of this zone. For tonight, rain showers, lows in the mid-40s and north winds to 10 miles per hour. For Tuesday, numerous rain showers, highs around 50 and northwest winds to 20 miles per hour. I'm Pastor Bertha Salinalit-Kowalik, and that's the weather forecast from KICY AM 850.

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1: Welcome to another edition of Singspiration. I'm Bertha Silanilik Kowilik. Thanks for joining us this evening as we bring you music recorded by your friends, neighbors, and relatives right here in Western Alaska.

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7: Here's Western Alaska's weather forecast from KICY AM 850. For Eastern Norton Sound and the Nulato Hills, including St. Michael and Shaktulik, for tonight, scattered rain showers, lows in the mid-40s and southeast winds to 10 miles per hour. For Tuesday, numerous rain showers, highs in the mid-50s and southwest winds to 20 miles an hour. There is elevated water levels through Wednesday through Friday for portions of the zone. For St. Lawrence Island, including Gamble and Savunga, there is a high wind watch in effect from Wednesday evening through Friday afternoon. For tonight, mostly cloudy, lows in the mid-40s and north winds to 15 miles per hour. For Tuesday, partly sunny, highs around 50 and west winds to 20 miles per hour. For the Bering Strait coast, including Wells and Brevik Mission, there is a high surf advisory in effect from 4 a.m. Wednesday to 4 p.m. Friday. There is also a high wind watch in effect from

per hour. For the lower Yukon River, including Russia, Mission, and St. Mary's, for tonight, scattered rain showers, lows in mid-40s, and southwest winds to 10 miles per hour. For Tuesday, numerous rain showers, highs in the mid-50s, and west winds to 15 miles per hour. And for the Kuskokwim Delta, including Bethel and Neutok, for tonight, patchy fog, rain likely, lows in the mid-40s, and south winds to 10 miles per hour. For Tuesday, patchy fog, chance of rain, highs in the mid-50s, and west winds to 15 miles per hour. And for the southern Seward Peninsula coast, including Nome and White Mountain, there is a high surf advisory in effect from 4 a.m. Wednesday to 4 p.m. Friday for portions of this zone. For tonight, rain showers, lows in the mid-40s and north winds to 10 miles per hour. For Tuesday, numerous rain showers, highs around 50 and northwest winds to 20 miles per hour. I'm Pastor Bertha Salinalit-Kowalik, and that's the weather forecast from KICY AM 850.

0: None of this looks familiar, Jake. Are you sure you're not lost?
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2: 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Here's Billy Graham.
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2: 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What's next?
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1: Here's Western Alaska's weather forecast from KICY AM 850. For Eastern Norton Sound and the Nalato Hills, including St. Michael and Shaktulik, for tonight, scattered rain showers, lows in the mid-40s and southeast winds to 10 miles per hour. For Tuesday, numerous rain showers, highs in the mid-50s and southwest winds to 20 miles an hour. There is elevated water levels through Wednesday through Friday for portions of the zone. For St. Lawrence Island, including Gambell and Savunga, there is a high wind watch in effect from Wednesday evening through Friday afternoon. For tonight, mostly cloudy, lows in the mid-40s and north winds to 15 miles per hour. For Tuesday, partly sunny, highs around 50 and west winds to 20 miles per hour. For the Bering Strait coast, including Wells and Brevik Mission, there is a high surf advisory in effect from 4 a.m. Wednesday to 4 p.m. Friday. There is also a high wind watch in effect from Wednesday evening through Friday afternoon for portions of this zone. For tonight, scattered rain showers, lows around 40 and north winds to 25 miles per hour. For Tuesday, cloudy, isolated rain showers, highs around 50 and northwest winds to 25 miles per hour. For the Yukon Delta coast, including Mountain Village and Scammon Bay, there is elevated water levels Wednesday through Friday for portions of this zone. For tonight, numerous rain showers, lows in the mid-40s and southwest winds to 10 miles per hour. For Tuesday, numerous rain showers, highs in the mid-50s and east-west winds to 25 miles per hour. For the lower Yukon River, including Russia, Mission, and St. Mary's, for tonight, scattered rain showers, lows in mid-40s and southwest winds to 10 miles per hour. For Tuesday, numerous rain showers, highs in the mid-50s and west winds to 15 miles per hour. And for the Kuskokwim Delta, including Bethel and Nutok, for tonight, patchy fog, rain likely, lows in the mid-40s and south winds to 10 miles per hour. For Tuesday, patchy fog, chance of rain, highs in the mid-50s and west winds to 15 miles per hour. And for the southern Seward Peninsula coast, including Nome and White Mountain, there is a high surf advisory in effect from 4 a.m. Wednesday to 4 p.m. Friday for portions of this zone. For tonight, rain showers, lows in the mid-40s and north winds to 10 miles per hour. For Tuesday, numerous rain showers, highs around 50 and northwest winds to 20 miles per hour. I'm Pastor Bertha Salinalit Kowalik, and that's the weather forecast from KICY AM 850.

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1: This is the Alaska Department of Fish and Game with a Yukon River Subsistence Fishing Announcement, recording Wednesday, August 26th. As of August 25th, the Yukon River Fall Chum Salmon Run is projected to be above the upper end of the drainage-wide escapement goal of 300,000 to 600,000 fish, with the Fall Chum Salmon Run projecting to meet both its drainage-wide escapement goal and Alaska tributary escapement goals. Subsistence fishing restrictions can be relaxed, and tributaries or Canadian origin Fall Chum salmon stocks will not be intercepted. Canadian treaty goals are not anticipated to be met, even with a run size above the upper end of the drainage-wide escapement goal range, based on previous season's performance of those stocks and genetic data from the 2026 run to date. Therefore, the Yukon River main stem must remain closed to protect Canadian origin Fall Chum salmon as they make their way up river. The Coho salmon run is past its historic midpoint, and current passage estimates are well below average. As a result, subsistence fishing for Coho salmon will remain closed, but we will continue to monitor passage to identify any potential fishing opportunities. In the Innoko River and Paimiat Slough, including the community of Shagaluk, subsistence fishing for salmon and non-salmon is open upstream from lines listed in Fall Season Advisory Announcement No. 11, 24 hours per day, 7 days per week, with 6-inch or smaller mesh gill nets and all other legal subsistence gear. All fish caught may be retained. In the Coastal District, District 1, District 2, and District 3, other than the Innoko River, from the Naskanot Peninsula north to Point Romanoff, including the Black River and communities of Chivac, Hooper Bay, Scammon Bay, Ninamiqua, Ulukanuk, Monick, Kotlik, Mountain Village, Pitkus Point, St. Mary's, Pilot Station, Marshall, Russian Mission, and Holy Cross. Subsistence fishing for chum salmon and non-salmon in tributaries 500 feet upstream from the Yukon River main stem or 1 mile upstream from the coast, except the Black River, is open 24 hours per day, 7 days per week with selective gear types, including manned fish wheels, hook and line with rod or pole, dip net, beach seine, hand line, long line, and fike net. Coho salmon may not be retained. Subsistence fishing in the Yukon River main stem and the Black River for Chinook, chum, and coho salmon remains closed. Subsistence fishing with 4-inch or smaller mesh nets district-wide is open on a weekly schedule from noon Thursdays to noon Sundays. Nets are restricted to 60 feet or less in length and must be operated as a set net near shore. Subsistence fishing for whitefish and other non-salmon with 6-inch gill nets is open in designated non-salmon areas off the main stem river only. Please see Fall Season Advisory Announcements number 1, 2, and 3 for the named lists, GPS coordinates, and maps of these designated whitefish harvest areas. Subsistence fishing for non-salmon is open 24 hours per day with selective gear types including dip nets, beach seines, manned fish wheels, and hook and line gear. Pink and sockeye salmon may also be retained. The subsistence fishing schedule is available 24 hours per day at 1-866-479-7387. The Monick office is now closed for the season. If you have any questions about this or any other announcement, please call the Fairbanks office at 907-459-7274. Thank you for listening.
2: This is an announcement from the Alaska Department of Fish and Game in Nome for the Norton Sound District. Commercial salmon gillnet fishing will remain closed for the 2026 season in Norton Sound. During the most recent commercial periods in subdistricts 2 through 6, catch rates were below average to poor and salmon monitoring projects in the region are generally inoperable. Prior to becoming inoperable, monitoring projects were indicating low returns. Because catch rates have been marginal and escapement projects have not been able to produce reliable escapement estimates that indicate a harvestable surplus for commercial harvest of coho salmon exists, the department is taking a conservative approach and will not announce additional commercial fishing periods for the remainder of the 2026 commercial salmon fishing season. The subsistence fishing schedule ends in the Nome Subdistrict on September 1st, and fresh and marine waters will be open to gillnet fishing continuously. However, the use of beach seine gear remains prohibited. And as previously announced, in Subdistricts 5 and 6, the Shaktulik and Unicleet Subdistricts, subsistence fishing is open in marine and fresh waters continuously. However, subsistence fishing using beach seine gear is prohibited. For any fisheries questions or for assistance obtaining or reporting on a subsistence salmon permit, please call Fish and Game in Nome at 907-443-5167. This has been an informational update from the Alaska Department of Fish and Game in Nome. Hey, stay safe out there and good luck.
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4: The next Nome tide will be a high tide at 5:15 a.m., followed by a low tide at 9:15 a.m. The marine forecast for Western Alaska coastal waters out to 15 nautical miles posted at 3:46 a.m. Tuesday, September 8th, outlook to Wednesday. Zone 2802, Doll Point to Quick Pack. There's a small craft advisory in effect through this afternoon. Today, west winds 25 knots, seas 5 feet, subsiding. Tonight, west winds 20 knots, seas 4 feet. Wednesday, southwest winds 25 knots, seas 5 feet. Zone 2803, Quick Pack to Cape Stevens. There's a small craft advisory in effect through this evening. Today and tonight, west winds 25 knots, seas 5 feet. Wednesday, southwest winds 25 knots, seas 5 feet, rain showers. Zone 2804, Cape Stevens to Moses Point. There's a small craft advisory in effect from this afternoon through late tonight. Today, southwest winds 15 knots becoming west at 25 knots, seas building to 5 feet. Tonight, west winds 25 knots, seas 5 feet. Wednesday, southwest winds 25 knots, seas 5 feet, rain showers. Zone 2805, Moses Point to Sledge Island. There's a small craft advisory in effect through this evening. Today and tonight, west winds 25 knots, seas 4 feet. Wednesday, southwest winds 25 knots, seas 5 feet, rain showers. Zone 2806, Sledge Island to Wales. There's a small craft advisory in effect through late tonight. Today, northwest winds 25 knots becoming west, seas 5 feet, subsiding. Tonight, southwest winds 25 knots, seas 5 feet. Wednesday, southwest winds 25 knots, seas 5 feet, rain showers. Zone 2816, the south side of St. Lawrence Island. Today, west winds 20 knots, seas 4 feet. Tonight, southwest winds 20 knots, seas 4 feet. Wednesday, southwest winds 20 knots, seas 5 feet. Zone 2817, the north side of St. Lawrence Island. There's a small craft advisory in effect late tonight. Today, west winds 20 knots, seas 4 feet. Tonight, southwest winds 25 knots, seas 4 feet. Wednesday, southwest winds 20 knots, seas 4 feet.

Here is today's Ptarmigan Telegraph message from KICY AM 850. To the Norton Sound region from the Seward Peninsula Lutheran Ministries Association, the Fall Lutheran Conference will be held September 11 to 13 in Teller. The theme song is Where the Roses Never Fade. The theme verse will be Psalm 103, 15 and 16. All are welcome to attend. Once again, to the Norton Sound region from the Seward Peninsula Lutheran Ministries Association, the Fall Lutheran Conference will be held September 11 to 13 in Teller. The theme song is Where the Roses Never Fade. Theme verse will be Psalm 103, 15 and 16. All are welcome to attend. And if you have a personal message you'd like us to send for you, give us a call, 1-800-478-5429 or 907-443-2213. 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

saw a bedraggled guy the other day, friend of mine actually, and I asked him how he was doing. And he looked sort of frustrated and answered, well, as soon as I could get through the nitpicking little bothersome things of the day, I was okay, but it's the little stuff that blows you away. And I think most of us would agree with that, wouldn't we? That's one of the reasons why this program is on the air. It's called Night Sounds. I'm Bill Pierce. Not that we're going to soothe all of your waters and shave off all of the rough places and make everything just totally harmonious. But perhaps we can just sort of conclude the day with you and let you know that you're loved and that you're not alone. Many of us have gone through similar experiences just like yours. It all takes some stamina, some endurance, and I've called our program tonight, Long Suffering. Well, we look back at Jesus way, way back there 2,000 years ago, and I wouldn't be surprised many of us would really wonder in our minds and even our hearts, how in the world did he do it day by day? And that awful scene at the crucifixion, how and why?

questions asked in there was, why should he care? Because of love, the most indescribable love you and I will ever meet. It's past definition or analysis.

Tony. Maybe it's happened to you. It certainly happened to me. I was just reading a couple of minutes ago about a Texas minister who was scheduled to speak at an all-day conference, and he was running late because his alarm had failed to ring. In his haste to make up for lost time, he cut himself while shaving. Then he found that his shirt wasn't ironed. And to make matters worse, running to his car, he noticed a tire was flat. Well, disgusted and by this time thoroughly distraught, this minister finally got underway. With a sudden burst of speed, and he raced through town, failing to notice a stop sign, and rushed right through it. And of course, there was the policeman nearby. And he saw the Mars light right in his window. So jumping out of his car, the agitated minister said sharply, "Well, go ahead and give me a ticket. Everything else has gone wrong today." The policeman walked up and said quietly, "Well, sir, I used to have days like that before I became a Christian. Still have them. But I seem to get through them because of God's grace. Helps me through the day and night." Well, needless to say, this was totally unexpected. From a police officer in pursuit. And the embarrassed minister was shamed by the stranger's rebuke and finally went his way asking forgiveness of God and praying for strength to correct his attitude. But the upshot of it is that we all do have days like those, when things don't seem to go right. Even Christians are not free from the tensions of life. Jesus had them. In fact, Christ never promised freedom from tension. But he did promise endurance in tension. And if the enemy of the soul can just drain us of strength in these minute battles, the big ones are unnecessary. And we may think of the story of the Texas minister and focus on these small, similar situations in our lives, when we've come up losers in these spiritual struggles with the enemy, with ourselves, with our impatience, with our lack of long-suffering. I think it might be wise to consider tonight what can be done to prevent defeat in the future and to somehow make it through these trying moments. I was reading some time ago that someone left out a hyphen, and it cost the U.S. government over $18 million. The Reader's Digest reported this some time back and said the hyphen was omitted when instructions were fed to a computer which was to guide a rocket to Venus. A mass of coded information fed to the machine guided the rocket through the first phase of the flight. For just an instant, the computer and rocket lost touch. Although the rocket veered slightly off course, a hyphen, they call it a bar, in the instructions was to tell the rocket not to worry. Well, there was no bar, and the rocket worried. The computer began sending course directions it should not have sent, and the rocket had to be destroyed. Well, commenting on this incident, the reporter said, "A touching and, in an odd way, a human story. The rocket was primed for a 180 million mile trip and stumbled over something about a 16th of an inch long, a little hyphen." In his book, Fruits of the Spirit, Charles Hembry said, "I like to think of prayer as a hyphen in our lives."

It doesn't involve a lot of time. The time of our prayers may be minutes rather than hours. It may consist of odd moments throughout the day. However, this small hyphen in our lives is that which tells us not to worry. If it's not there, we worry, and our lives are somewhat wrecked with frustration. I know when I feel upset and agitated within and I'm off center. And often I just have to shut down, stop right where I am. Take a minute or two or five, even if you don't have time for it, because it may make the difference. And say, okay, Pierce, okay, Charlie, Joe, Mary Sue, hold it. Whatever you're into right now, whatever's happening within you, is not worth it. You are bigger than this incident, than this situation. You're not going to let the enemy of the soul wipe you out because of this. Commit it to God and just confess it to Him. That sort of takes it off your back. Often I've said, Lord, forgive me. I really didn't mean to say that, and I ask your forgiveness for this attitude. It wasn't worthy of you or me or anyone else. So help me to forget the garbage, to drop it off, and let's go from here. The best time to pray, assess a matter, is the very moment it bothers you. And I think if that minister would have taken just maybe 30 seconds when he first got up to insert the hyphen of prayer in his day, even if the alarm didn't sound when it was supposed to, he probably would have had a totally different day. Maybe he could have made it through the flat tire. Sometimes it gets so ridiculous, you gotta laugh. I've done that right in the studio. Things have happened, and it's so totally bizarre that I just have to laugh. I mean, it's not funny, but it is, you know. When you see a machine explode and tape all over the place, and then something falls off the desk, and then you trip on the wire of the headset and nearly go through the wall, and these things happen in sequence, it almost is like a comedy movie. A sequence that some people have to rehearse, but not you, because this is just a natural, normal day for you, right? Do you remember the old song, What a Friend We Have in Jesus? One of the lines reads, oh, what peace we often forfeit. Oh, what needless pain we bear. All because we don't carry everything to God in prayer. The enemy of our soul, Satan, need not succeed in the small spiritual skirmishes if we hand the controls of our lives over to the one who overcame by the cross and wants to make us be overcomers in our lives. Very practical, very homely, little incidents, and it happens to all of us day after day. Let's ask God to mold us, to make us, by His Spirit, to freshen our lives. To just get rid of the garbage and all of that stuff that hangs on our souls and spirits and breathe the fresh breath of His Spirit, His life, and His love right through us. Let's pray together.

dear loving Father, that my heart will be no longer mine. Smash my earthly selfish plans, that I'd give them up all for thine. Melt me, dear loving Savior. Make my heart tender toward thee. May I not be ashamed of tears, Lord. 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I remember I'm only the clay. May I be pliable in your hands every hour of every day. Fill me, dear loving spirit, with your love, your grace, and your power to relay your message to others in this evil and sin-darkened hour. Use me, dear loving master. The needs all around me are great. Keep me submissive and humble, as on you, all the day long, I wait. Tonight's program's title, Long Suffering, leads me to a little sentence I saw in a book entitled Love Within Limits by Lewis Smeads. He said, there's a tension we accept when we live in love's power. We never know beforehand how much and how long love will enable us to put up with things we hate. We don't get a crisp word of relief. Okay, you've put up with this long enough. Or do we get an imperious order, you must suffer longer? We sense only the words, love suffers long. 1 Corinthians 13. So before you decide to stop suffering, make sure you have not lost contact with love, with God. For the rest, keep attuned to His Spirit. Keep your eyes open to what's really going on in your life. Many is the letter we've received through the years to the program Night Sounds from basically women who have undergone and endured a life with an alcoholic husband. And we consider this for a moment. Though her erotic love for him is almost dead, many of these women love this man with the will to do him good and ask for prayer for him, with no return on the investment. And this agape love, furnished by the Spirit of God, gives her the power to suffer long these agonies that alcoholics bring to people who love them. And it may be the husband with a toleration for the wife, or the children, for the parents. Does love's power to suffer take away all limits on the calling to suffer? Love not only suffers, it seeks justice. One of the most touching of the letters we've received through the years was one from a 14-year-old girl who'd been raped by her father since she was 12. Excruciatingly, she unfolded this horror to us, and in the end she said, please pray for my father. He needs to know Jesus. I pray that we will be reunited as a family through Christ's love. Well, this is long-suffering beyond reason. Love not only suffers, it seeks justice. One thing an alcoholic has coming to him is truth, not merely words truly spoken, but truth that can be seen and felt. We hear from alcoholics every week. Maybe this means that the loving wife
will have to make her husband feel the truth by drawing the line and suffering him no more. She may have to leave him. This is not a failure of love, it's the work of love, but only she can know for sure when that moment has come. She may have to withdraw to save her own life. But the love will remain. The reaching out will be there, if it's true love and long-suffering. Love suffers some things longer than others. I don't know what you're going through tonight, but God does. He knows the unbearable long-suffering, patience, perseverance that is necessary to keep you going through the night and on into tomorrow. And He's going to take us through it. We won't be delivered, most likely. But let's not ask too hasty a deliverance. Let's allow Him to teach us what He will through the suffering, to ask for long-suffering and forbearance and patience, and even not to waste the suffering, but that it may bear fruit in our lives. Trumpeter Chuck Oman plays for these closing few moments a beautiful song by Andre Crouch, "Through It All."

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Chuck Homan playing trumpet there. 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Though often it led through sorrow's gates, though not the way I choose, in my way I might lose the joy that yet for me awaits. And often the Lord does deal with us in affliction for discipline. Someone wrote, submission to the will of Him who guides me still is surely of His love revealed. My soul shall rise above the world in which I move. I conquer only where I yield.

O Lord our God, we need help. We need to develop long-suffering and patience in our lives. I pray that you will, in a very special way, reach out and touch that one right now who calls for help, for strength, for endurance, for long-suffering. Thank you for this reminder of the fruit of the Spirit. In Jesus' name, amen. So we've learned tonight the fruit of the Spirit is endurance or long-suffering, and it's not always easy. But let's remember the lonely figure long ago who encouraged himself in the Lord, just as David knew deliverance would come. We rest assured that the tough years will be restored. If it seems slow, let's not despair. This too shall be past. Let's be patient. The Lord is with us, and He loves us. In case you'd like to get a hold of us, our mailing address is Night Songs, Post Office Box 29, Wheaton, Illinois, 60189. Thank you so much for joining us tonight. Till next time, a great day to you tomorrow. And good night.

0: This is KICY, Nome. Now, by permission of the Federal Communications Commission and the International Telecommunications Union in Geneva, Switzerland, we turn our signal directionally westward into Russia and begin broadcasting the good news of the gospel in the Russian language.
1: Говорит радио «Голос Арктики» из города Ноум на Аляске, Соединенные Штаты Америки.

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0: Serving all of Western Alaska and the Russian Far East, this is KICY Nome with translator K247CV Elam. With Alaska News, I'm Patty Burchell. In a press release, FEMA announced the approval of more than $4 million in post-disaster public assistance funding for Alaska. This program empowers states, local communities, and tribes to recover from disasters, to rebuild more resilient, safer communities, and to protect infrastructure from future events. FEMA distributes this money to states, tribes, and local communities because they are best positioned to know how these funds will be most effectively spent. According to the release, Shaktuluk Native Village will receive nearly $1.1 million for permanent repairs to the community berm, and the city of Kotzebue will receive more than $161,000 to fund tent wall structure repair or replacement. Both of these structures were damaged as a result of the October 2024 West Coast storm. And the nation's biggest tribal health organization now owns the Anchorage Hospital it has long operated. The Alaska Native Tribal Health Consortium gained title to the Alaska Native Medical Center, the hospital at the center of the organization's 140-acre campus in Midtown Anchorage. Ownership was officially transferred from the Indian Health Service last month. The long-sought acquisition was an important milestone, said Alaska Native Tribal Health Consortium President Natasha Singh. The hospital, the second largest in Alaska after Providence Alaska Medical Center, opened in 1997, the same year that Alaska Native Tribal Health Consortium was founded. Until now, the Indian Health Service was the facility owner. Through a compact with the Indian Health Service, Alaska Native Tribal Health Consortium operated most of the services at the hospital, while South Central Foundation, the tribal health provider for the local region, operated some of the primary care services. Even before the ownership changed, the board approved over $462 million in improvements, including an expansion of the emergency department, Singh said. It was the largest investment in the hospital's history, intended to counter decades of underinvestment, she said. With the transfer of ownership, Alaska Native Tribal Health Consortium now owns most of the buildings on the campus. There is still a federally owned building that houses the U.S. Centers for Disease Control and Prevention's Arctic Investigations Program, and South Central Foundation owns some other buildings. And that's Alaska News.
1: With Sports Shorts, I'm Cody. In some baseball news, Kazuma Okamoto and Josh Smith hit home runs. Jose Soriano worked 7 innings of 2-run ball, and the Toronto Blue Jays beat the Athletics 4-2. Okamoto hit his 30th home run of his rookie season. He joins White Sox rookie first baseman Munetaka Murakami as the only other Japanese-born player to accomplish the feat in his rookie campaign. The milestone also marked the first time in Major League history that 3 rookies have hit 30 or more home runs in the same season. Cincinnati's Sal Stewart is the other. In other action, Corey Seager, Wyatt Langford, and former Blue Jay Danny Jansen each hit a home run. Canada's Cal Quantrill worked 6 strong innings, and the Texas Rangers got past the Seattle Mariners 10-5. And Lourdes Gurriel Jr. hit an RBI triple in the 11th inning. Corbin Burnes made his return after a 15-month recovery from Tommy John surgery, and Arizona defeated Kansas City 5-3. And that's Sports Shorts.
0: Here's Western Alaska's weather outlook from KICY AM 850. For eastern Norton Sound and the Nulato Hills, including Unalakleet and Ilam, the high surf advisory remains in effect until 10 p.m. Friday. Today, scattered showers this morning, then showers this afternoon. Highs in the lower 50s, southwest winds to 25 miles an hour. And tonight, showers, lows in the upper 40s, southwest winds to 20 miles an hour. For St. Lawrence Island, including Gamble and Savunga, the high wind warning is in effect from 10 o'clock this evening to 4 p.m. Friday. For today, numerous showers this morning, then showers this afternoon. Highs in the lower 50s, southwest winds to 25 miles an hour. And tonight, showers this evening, then scattered showers after midnight. Lows in the mid-40s, south winds to 35 miles an hour, gusting up to 45 miles an hour, increasing to 60 mile an hour gusts after midnight. For the Bering Strait coast, including Teller and Shishmaref, there's a high surf advisory in effect until 10 p.m. Friday. Also, a high wind warning in effect from 10 o'clock this evening to 4 p.m. Friday. For today, mostly cloudy. Showers this afternoon, highs in the upper 40s, southwest winds to 30 miles an hour, becoming around 20 miles an hour late this afternoon. And tonight, showers, lows in the mid-40s, south winds to 35 miles an hour, gusts up to 60 miles an hour after midnight. For the Yukon Delta coast, including Scammon Bay and Chivac, there's a high surf advisory in effect until 10 p.m. Friday. Today, cloudy with scattered showers, highs in the lower 50s, southwest winds to 20 miles an hour. And tonight, cloudy, showers this evening, then scattered showers after midnight. Lows in the upper 40s, southwest winds to 25 miles an hour. For the lower Yukon River, including St. Mary's and Pilot Station, cloudy skies today, isolated showers this morning, then scattered showers this afternoon. Highs in the mid-50s, southwest winds to 20 miles an hour. And tonight, cloudy, scattered showers this evening, then isolated showers after midnight. Lows in the mid-40s, southwest winds to 15 miles an hour. For the Kuskokwim Delta, including Eek and McCoryuk, mostly cloudy today, patchy fog this morning, a slight chance of rain this morning, then a slight chance of showers this afternoon. Highs in the lower 50s, southwest winds to 20 miles an hour. And tonight, cloudy with a slight chance of showers, lows in the upper 40s, southwest winds to 20 miles an hour. And for the southern Seward Peninsula coast, including Nome and Golovin, there's a high surf advisory in effect until 10 p.m. Friday. Today, scattered showers this morning, then numerous showers this afternoon. Highs in the lower 50s, southwest winds to 25 miles an hour. And tonight, showers, lows in the mid-40s, southwest winds to 20 miles an hour. I'm Patty Burchill. That's the weather forecast from KICY, AM 850.

Well, good morning. Good morning. Here on the Breakfast Club, my name is Nathaniel Hobbs. Glad to be here joining you. My wife will be here shortly, and we will be hanging out with you for the next couple hours, sipping on some coffee and bringing you some important information that's going on around the community. I trust you're having a great start to your day, and if you're just waking up, good morning. It's a little blustery and, you know, windy, rainy, as we expected out there. But 49 degrees, if you got meat hanging outside, it's still good conditions. And maybe, hopefully it's sheltered, not in the rain. But I hope that you've had a great harvest time and you're back and blessed. Amen. Well, the good Lord is always caring for us, and we're looking forward to just sharing some things with you today that that God is doing. But I just want to encourage you, if your heart's discouraged today, if things look dark and bleak, we don't go by how it feels. We go by what we know. And we know that Christ, our Lord, is victor, that Jesus has risen from the dead, that he is Lord, that he is he's conquered all of the darkness that there is around us, and that greater is he that's in us, that we are more than victors through him who loved us. We have the victory in Jesus' name. And so I just want to start our day off with an opening prayer. Father, we just want to say thank you. Thank you for the rest last night, Jesus. Thank you for blessing us with care and blessing, even if it was a difficult night. Lord, you were with us. Your hand was with us. For some, it was difficult. And I just pray for your blessing on all of our lives. I pray for your blessing over our minds, our spirits, our hearts today, that the joy of the Lord would be our strength. We renounce all the works of the darkness. We renounce all of Satan's agenda in our lives. We don't want to partner with him in any way, but we say what you taught us to pray: your kingdom come and your will be done today in our lives, in all that matters to us and to all of our families. Let your kingdom come and your will be done. In Jesus' name we pray. Amen. Well, I've got some notes for you from the KICY clipboard. The City of Nome's Fall You Call We Haul is coming. It's here. It's happening now. And it's going to go through the 11th of this month. If you have unwanted household items, junk, or debris that needs to go, get it to the curb and call the city. And they are just great at hauling it away for you. To arrange a pickup time or get more information, you can call the City of Nome at 907-443-6663. And that's a blessing. We're sure grateful for the ability to get rid of the junk. I am, anyway. It's time to order the 2027 Nome birthday calendar. Listings of birthdays, anniversaries, or memorials are 50 cents each, and calendars are $10. Proceeds go towards Nome PTA activities that support Nome students. For more information or to place your order, send an email to gnomepta@gmail.com, and you can get your listings going. Well, let's see. We've got the BSSD breakfast menu today and all the rest of them all here. And so today for BSSD breakfast, it's going to be milk, fruit juice, breakfast pizza, and pears. 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
assorted fruit, fresh fruit, milk with string cheese on their menu. 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Now back to some music. This is Roy Knight Singers with I Felt Your Prayers.

0: Well, I'm sure grateful for those prayers, for people who pray for us, and including the Holy Spirit who makes intercession for us. As the Bible says, with groanings that cannot be uttered, he knows how to intercede. And so you can know that even if someone else isn't praying, the Lord himself is interceding on our behalf. And that's great news. Good morning, Miss Carleen.
1: Good morning. The storm finally blew me in. It's blustery out there.
0: Yeah, a little
1: but
0: bit.
1: But mild,
0: blustery.
1: not too cold.
0: Not bad. Not bad at all. No frost, nothing to worry about on the steps. Little, and not raining as hard as I thought it was going to be raining. So that's okay, too.
1: It does seem kind of soggy out there.
0: Well, you know, it's been soggy for quite a while.
1: Yes.
0: Makes you start looking forward to the white stuff and freeze up. We have some birthdays we want to celebrate on the calendar today.
1: We sure do. Sending happy birthday wishes to Sarah Arrington, Everly Florence Johnson, and Agnes Kunuk.
0: Awesome.
2: Happy

0: Well, those celebrating birthdays today have they've lost 6 minutes and 33 seconds over yesterday, but still 13 hours and 41 minutes of daylight when the sun decides to break through. Sun rises at 8:07. It will set at 9:48 p.m. and 13 hours.
1: Ooh, those times are getting closer and closer together. Yeah,
0: I've drained. I mean, think about it. That's a lot of daylight, but not when you've had almost 24 hours of daylight, but it's still a lot. So we'll take what the Lord gives us.
1: I did overhear a conversation last night where some young ladies were talking about the fact that it feels cozy to light candles in the evening now. That little bit of dusk and darkness definitely adds to the cozy.
0: Well, that's true. If you like to read a book, curl up, light a candle. Enjoy the rain splattering against the window.
1: Or like my kiddos, they started just adding white Christmas lights to their room about this time of year just to add some sparkle.
0: Yes, that helps. Anything to cheer the mood. The records were set on this day and tied. 1969 was the first time the record was set, and then it was tied in 2008 for the record high. It was 62 degrees both those years on this day. And then the record low on this day was three times tied. First one was 1932, then again in 1975, and again in 1992. We had a record low of 24 degrees on this day. That was a happy day.
1: Oh, that was
0: for
1: cold.
0: Those who were trying to cool their meat.
1: I don't know. They were freezing their meat those days.
0: Yeah, it was, you know, a little bit crispy, but it's okay. Let's see here. We have the verse of the day from God's Word. It's found in Titus chapter 2. What is it there, Mrs. Hobbs?
1: Titus 2:2 says, "Teach the older men to be temperate, worthy of respect, self-controlled, and sound in faith, in love, and in endurance." That's quite a call to the men, but I would say to the ladies, pray for the men in your life that they would be that temperate, worthy of respect, self-controlled, sound in faith, in love, and in endurance. And praise God for the men in our life who've set that example.
0: Well, may the Lord help us. We need His grace and His strength, and certainly can't do it. The opposition is great, but our God is greater. Praise God. Titus 2:2. From the New International Version of the Bible. Here's an old one, but a good one from Carol Robertson. It's been a long time, but it takes me back to some of my early days of construction where I used to, traveling around Pennsylvania, hear this song when it first came out.

0: The more we learn about Dan Sullivan, the worse it gets. While Alaskans struggle to pay the bills, Sullivan was tripling his own net worth in D.C. and working against Alaska. Sullivan sided with the trawl fleet, gutting protections for small boat fishermen, and refusing to back efforts to limit bycatch. So it's no surprise that he got hundreds of thousands of dollars from big factory trawlers, the same Seattle executives destroying Alaska fisheries. Now we know that Sullivan was even invested in a foreign farmed salmon company, the biggest competitor to Alaska wild salmon in the world. When he sold the stock off, Sullivan made thousands of dollars for himself. And then he broke Congress's insider trading law, hiding the trade for months. Dan Sullivan keeps working for himself, and it costs Alaska way too much.
1: I'm Mary Piltola. I'm running for U.S. Senate, and I approve this message.
0: Paid for by Alaskans for Mary.
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3: To the Norton Sound region from the Seward Peninsula Lutheran Ministries Association. The Fall Lutheran Conference will be held this weekend, September 11 through 13 in Teller. The theme song is Where the Roses Never Fade. The theme verse will be Psalm 103, verses 15 through 16. All are welcome to attend. That's to the Norton Sound region from the Seward Peninsula Lutheran Ministries Association. Their Fall Lutheran Conference will be held September 11 through 13 in Teller. The theme song is Where the Roses Never Fade. The theme verse, Psalm 103, 15 through 16. And all are welcome to attend.
2: 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Here in Nome, 907-443-2213. And we'll get your Timing and Telegraph message on the air. Coming up right after the bottom of the hour in the Storybook Room, we have Bible Trivia.
3: Yes, coming up.
2: And so get that coffee rolling. Get that brain awake.
3: It was just a cup of hot tea for me this morning.
2: Okay.
3: That was enough to get
2: rolling. All right. A little caffeine. There we go. Well, here's the Jordan Ayers with He Lifted Me, taking us to the bottom of the hour and to the news. And so thanks for hanging out here with us this morning. Uvla lotak.

0: from the Christian News Radio Network. I'm Jim Miller. Supreme Court won here Missouri Republicans' emergency request to use a new congressional map for the midterm elections. Yesterday, the High Court left in place a previous Missouri Supreme Court ruling that said the map could not be used while the ballot initiative that could veto the map moves forward. The new map would have eliminated one of the state's two Democrat-held seats. The U.S. has struck multiple Iranian tankers in response to attempted missile attacks on a Navy warship. News Nation's Robert Sherman reports from Qatar.
1: U.S. forces have carried out new strikes targeting Iranian vessels located near some of the islands in and around the Strait of Hormuz. The United States has been utilizing the strategy lately of striking Iranian-linked tankers directly, added layers of economic pressure to be placed on Iran. What I would say is that we've entered this consistent cadence of back and forth tit for tat between both of these sides. No clear indications that will stop anytime soon.
0: Following the American strikes, Iran launched missiles towards U.S. targets in Jordan. According to Iranian state-run media, U.S. Central Command says it had no information about the strikes on the Jordanian air base. More news just ahead. Right now, here's a word from our sponsor.
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0: The Republican National Committee's first ever midterm convention in Dallas this week, being dubbed the Trumpapalooza. Trump will deliver the opening night keynote speech today, and he just announced plans to also deliver the closing address on night two. Vice President J.D. Vance will headline the second night's keynote. LIV Golf has filed for bankruptcy protection as it tries to survive on a smaller version, News Nation's Connell McShane reports.
4: Bankruptcy coming during a difficult year for this tour. It's tried a series of cost-cutting measures, tried layoffs, part of a broader effort to scale back. LIV Golf says this will allow it to survive without the backing of Saudi Arabia's Public Investment Fund. It's the final year that they have access to money from that fund.
0: Still to be determined of whether LIV will keep some of its biggest names. A Georgia great-grandmother who turned 112 says the secret to a long life simple, faith and family. Mabel Dunbar, born in Jamaica in 1914, celebrated her birthday in Fayetteville, surrounded by loved ones. Friends describe her as deeply devoted to the Lord and full of joy. At her celebration, she said, "God is love, and I love my families and strangers." From Christian News Radio Network, I'm Jim Miller. To hear this and other reports on demand, visit ChristianNewsRadio.org.
5: With Alaska News, I'm Patty Burchill. In a press release, FEMA announced the approval of more than $4 million in post-disaster public assistance funding for Alaska. This program empowers states, local communities, and tribes to recover from disasters, to rebuild more resilient, safer communities, and to protect infrastructure from future events. FEMA distributes this money to states, tribes, and local communities because they are best positioned to know how these funds will be most effectively spent. According to the release, Shaktuluk Native Village will receive nearly $1.1 million for permanent repairs to the community berm, and the city of Kotzebue will receive more than $161,000 to fund tent wall structure repair or replacement. Both of these structures were damaged as a result of the October 2024 West Coast storm. And the nation's biggest tribal health organization now owns the Anchorage Hospital it has long operated. The Alaska Native Tribal Health Consortium gained title to the Alaska Native Medical Center, the hospital at the center of the organization's 140-acre campus in Midtown Anchorage. Ownership was officially transferred from the Indian Health Service last month. The long-sought acquisition was an important milestone, said Alaska Native Tribal Health Consortium President Natasha Singh. The hospital, the second largest in Alaska after Providence Alaska Medical Center, opened in 1997, the same year that Alaska Native Tribal Health Consortium was founded. Until now, the Indian Health Service was the facility owner. Through a compact with the Indian Health Service, Alaska Native Tribal Health Consortium operated most of the services at the hospital, while South Central Foundation, the tribal health provider for the local region, operated some of the primary care services. Even before the ownership change, the board approved over $462 million in improvements, including an expansion of the emergency department, Singh said. It was the largest investment in the hospital's history, intended to counter decades of underinvestment, she said. With the transfer of ownership, Alaska Native Tribal Health Consortium now owns most of the buildings on the campus. There is still a federally owned building that houses the U.S. Centers for Disease Control and Prevention's Arctic Investigations Program, and South Central Foundation owns some other buildings. And that's Alaska News.
6: With Sports Shorts, I'm Cody. In some baseball news, Kazuma Okamoto and Josh Smith hit home runs. Jose Soriano worked 7 innings of 2-run ball, and the Toronto Blue Jays beat the Athletics 4-2. Okamoto hit his 30th home run of his rookie season. He joins White Sox rookie first baseman Munetaka Murakami as the only other Japanese-born player to accomplish the feat in his rookie campaign. The milestone also marked the first time in Major League history that 3 rookies have hit 30 or more home runs in the same season. Cincinnati's Sal Stewart is the other. In other action, Corey Seager, Wyatt Langford, and former Blue Jay Danny Jansen each hit a home run. Canada's Cal Quantrill worked 6 strong innings, and the Texas Rangers got past the Seattle Mariners 10-5. And Lourdes Gurriel Jr. hit an RBI triple in the 11th inning. Corbin Burnes made his return after a 15-month recovery from Tommy John surgery, and Arizona defeated Kansas City 5-3. And that's Sports Shorts.
5: Here's the fast forecast from KICY AM 850. For eastern Norton Sound and the Nulato Hills, the high surf advisory remains in effect until 10 p.m. Friday. Today, scattered showers this morning, then showers this afternoon. Highs in the lower 50s, southwest winds to 25 miles an hour. For St. Lawrence Island, the high wind warning remains in effect from 10 o'clock this evening to 4 p.m. Friday. Today, numerous showers this morning, then showers this afternoon. Highs in the lower 50s, southwest winds to 25 miles an hour. For the Bering Strait coast, the high surf advisory remains in effect until 10 p.m. Friday. Also, a high wind warning is in effect from 10 o'clock this evening to 4 p.m. Friday. Today, mostly cloudy, showers this afternoon, highs in the upper 40s, southwest winds to 30 miles an hour, becoming around 20 miles an hour late this afternoon. For the Yukon Delta coast, there's a high surf advisory in effect until 10 p.m. Friday. Today, cloudy with scattered showers, highs in the lower 50s, southwest winds to 20 miles an hour. For the lower Yukon River, cloudy skies today, isolated showers this morning, then scattered showers this afternoon. Highs in the mid-50s, southwest winds to 20 miles an hour. For the Kuskokwim Delta, mostly cloudy skies today, patchy fog this morning, a slight chance of rain this morning, then a slight chance of showers this afternoon. Highs in the lower 50s, southwest winds to 20 miles an hour. And for the Southern Seward Peninsula coast, there's a high surf advisory in effect until 10 p.m. Friday. For today, scattered showers this morning, then numerous showers this afternoon. Highs in the lower 50s, southwest winds to 25 miles an hour. We'll have the extended forecast in about a half an hour here on KICY AM 850.
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8: Greetings from Central Argentina. I am a pink fairy armadillo.
9: Amy.
8: Yes, yes, si.
9: Well, Amy, the pink fairy armadillo, welcome to Nature Corner.
8: Whoa, I've never visited the Nature Corner before. This is a neat place.
9: Thank you. We're all super happy to have you.
8: Muchísimas gracias. Thank you very much.
9: De nada. You're welcome. You must be a very young armadillo because you're so small.
8: No, senor. I am full grown.
9: What's this? An armadillo only about a half a foot long and you're full grown?
8: Oh, yes, si. My species of armadillo is the world's smallest.
9: Then true to your name, the pink fairy armadillo.
8: That's right. The word fairy means a pixie.
9: A small one.
8: Right on, Uncle Bobo.
9: How many different species of armadillos live in the world?
8: 20 different species, all the way from the southern United States, clear down to my desert home in central Argentina.
9: Okay, and most of them are much, much larger than you. Now, some kids who've never visited a zoo haven't seen you. They don't know what you look like. Would you describe yourself, please?
8: Sure. Like I said, I am only 5 inches long.
9: Wow.
8: And I have a 1-inch long bony tail.
9: Mm-hmm.
8: Most of my body is covered with fine, soft white hair.

0: a lot like the material from which a turtle's shell is made.
1: Good, but keep going.
0: So I count 25 bony strips side by side, and each strip is about a quarter of an inch wide.
1: Each of those strips is hooked together by a softer piece of bone so it can bend when my body bends.
0: Like you said a minute ago, your armor only covers the top half of your body.
1: Yes, the 25 strips of bony armor plates only cover my rear, my back, my neck, and my cabeza.
0: Your head.
1: Right on.
0: It appears like someone draped this pink bony armor over your back the same way a girl would put a cape over her shoulders.
1: It looks like I should be able to just lift mine off, right?
0: Right.
1: Wrong. The intelligent creator strongly attached it to two large bones on my head, just above my eyes, and by a narrow ridge of flesh along my spine.
0: Why didn't your maker attach it to your spine?
1: My backbone?
0: Yes.
1: It would not bend easily then. My armor would be very rigid.
0: Oh, and yours needs to be flexible.
1: If I am to lift, yes. By the way, the Lord securely attached the back of my armor to my pelvic bone.
0: Needless to say, your armor won't come off, will it?
1: Shouldn't that be true of people who love Christ, my creator?
0: Well, not to take their armor off, you mean?
1: Exactly.
0: Sure, you've got it, Amy Armadillo. Ephesians chapter 6 in the Creator's book warns us to put on the whole armor of God.
1: Never once says it's okay to take it off, does it?
0: Absolutely right. Better read Ephesians chapter 6, verses 10 to 18. Check up on that, kids.
1: Wise suggestion, Tio Roberto.
0: Amy, how strong is your armor?
1: Really strong. It is a dorsal shell.
0: Oh?
1: Yeah. The wise son of God engineered it 1/4 inch thick, and it is tough, man. Tough.
0: It's obvious you need it, or you wouldn't have it. But why do you need it?
1: My only way of protection.
0: Explain that. Because your armor only comes halfway down the sides of your body.
1: Many times a wild dog will see me and run after me.
0: Can you run?
1: No, look at these big claws. How do you run with these?
0: Oh, my land. Inch-long claws on all 4 feet.
1: And I cannot fight with them either.
0: So if you cannot run or fight, how do you stay alive? How do you protect yourself?
1: The Lord Jesus Christ, my creator, taught me defense. I mean defense to the max.
0: All right, share it with us.
1: As a wild dog runs in my direction, immediately I'll snap out my inch-long rigid tail and press it down against the ground.
0: What does that do?
1: My tail supports the rear end of my body, keeping it from bouncing up and down as I begin to dig.
0: Like a depth bar on a rototiller.
1: Yeah, now my front claws fly into action, and I mean fly. They loosen the soil, and my hind claws fling it behind me. In only a couple seconds, I have completely burrowed underground.
0: Whoa, that's fast.
1: Si, senor. Now the wild perro dog found me, and he is digging after me.
0: What do you do?
1: Oh, I do not sweat it, man. I just stop digging and push the rear end of my armor against the opening of the burrow and plug the hole.
0: Like putting a cork in a bottle.
1: Only much stronger, Uncle Roberto. I am safe, thanks to my creator.
0: Terrific. The dog's claws don't hurt you when he scratches at you?
1: No, because that's armor plating, man, and it was meant to withstand claws and sharp teeth.
0: Amy the Pink Fairy Armadillo. The kids and I know your digger claws are powerful, but is there something else you didn't tell us?
1: Such as?
0: Don't you ever run into rocks as you try to dig a quick escape hole?
1: No.
0: Why not?
1: Well, you see, I live in central Argentina's desert.
0: Oh, like soft, sandy, gravelly soil.
1: Yes, quite easy for me to excavate a burrow in that stuff.
0: Now I understand.
1: Good.
0: Tell the kids and me about your diet.
1: You spell it with 4 letters.
0: Yeah, I know. D-I-E-T.
1: No.
0: Oh?
1: A-N-T-S.
0: Oh, ants, huh?
1: Oh, yes, I love them. In fact, I make my home near an anthill.
0: Your underground burrow, huh?
1: Right. Often I will tunnel right over to their house and feast on a couple hundred for a late dinner snack.
0: So you must be nocturnal.
1: Yes, I am only active after dark, Uncle Roberto.
0: You sleep in your burrow during the day?
1: I do, yes, yeah.
0: Don't you get tired just chowing on ants?
1: If I do, I will eat little larvae. Huh?
0: Worm-like critters, huh?
1: Sure, and snails appeal to me too, now and then. Mm. And once in a while, I'll even nibble on roots and plant material.
0: What kind of plants grow in your desert?
1: Cactus, thorn bushes. They grow well in my sandy plains of Argentina.
0: Do you have any children, Amy?
1: Yes, every year I will have one or maybe two. 3 have grown up.

0: been left home over the past 2 years?
1: Mm-mm. Boy, I've enjoyed meeting the world's smallest armadillo today.
0: Well, muchísimas gracias, tío Roberto.
1: Oh, you're welcome. Kids and I clearly see how beautifully you were engineered.
0: Right. Christ, my creator, knew my small body was really weak and defenseless.
1: Mm-hmm.
0: So he gave me a strong armored cape that he so wisely attached to the top of my bod. Kids, remember, he has given you special armor too. But you've got to wear it. Always. Adios.

0: Whoa, what perfect timing! My memory verse says, put on the full armor of God so you'll be able to stand firm against the schemes of the devil. Ephesians 6:11.
1: And to whom was that written, Tim?
0: It's you, isn't it, Paul?
1: Right!
0: Neato! The Spirit of God had you write this to believers in the Lord Jesus, didn't he?
1: You've got it, son. See, this tells you what happens in your Christian life when you put on God's full armor.
0: Okay, thank you. Ephesians 6:10. Be strong in the Lord and in His mighty power.
1: You get it?
0: Sure. By putting on God's full armor, it makes me strong in the Lord.
1: And your memory verse says...
0: Or he helps me stand firm against the schemes of the devil, too.
1: That word schemes means methods, plans, dirty tricks.
0: I get it, Paul. So the armor of God makes me strong in the Lord and protects me against the devil.
1: Glad you've got that together, Tim. Here, read this.
0: Thank you.
1: You're welcome.
0: Ephesians 6:13. Therefore, take up the full armor of God. You said it again, Paul.
1: That's the second time, I know. The Holy Spirit wanted you and me to get that message, son.
0: Because it's easy to forget, isn't it?
1: Right. And notice in this lesson for us, not one time did God ever say, all right, now you can take the armor off.
0: Oh, good point. I need to leave it on then.
1: Why?
0: Because Satan can attack me and try to destroy my Christian life any hour of the day.
1: I want you to check your own personal life right now, Tim.
0: Okay, will do, Paul.
1: How about this piece of armor? Right here. Is it on?
0: Let's see. Ephesians 6:14. Stand firm, then, with the belt of truth buckled around your waist.
1: Son, back in my day, all soldiers wore a special leather and metal belt. It protected their bodies from being hurt during warfare.
0: Yeah. Didn't their sword hang from that belt, too?
1: Yes, good point. No soldier ever went into war without this belt.
0: I'm beginning to get the message.
1: Now, you're one of Jesus Christ's soldiers. There's a war out there.
0: Right on. The devil and his demons are out there to mess up our lives.
1: Really? And we'd better have the belt on.
0: What is this belt like?
1: Well, it is not made out of leather and metal, but it is made out of this. Read it again.
0: Stand firm, then, with the belt of truth buckled around your waist.
1: Belt of what?
0: Belt of truth.
1: See?
0: Yeah, the belt is made out of truth.
1: What is truth?
0: Oh, well, Psalm 119 verse 160 says all of God's word is truth.
1: Good boy. The Lord Jesus said the devil is a liar and he hates the truth.
0: He'd want nothing better than for me to lie.
1: Only way you can say no to his temptation is to put on the belt made out of truth.
0: That's an invisible belt, isn't it?
1: You're right. What it really amounts to is, in your mind, you have determined to tell the truth.
0: Wear the belt of truth right there, kids. Never take it off.
1: Attaboy. And look at the rest of the pieces of armor. Out of what are they made?
0: Well, here. Verse 14 says the breastplate is made out of righteousness.
1: Doing what is right in God's eyes.
0: Yeah. Verse 15 says, my feet should have on the gospel shoes.
1: That means you go and share the gospel of the Lord Jesus with your friends.
0: The devil doesn't like that. Verse 16 tells us to be sure we have on the shield made out of faith.
1: Sure, the word says, without faith, it is impossible to please God.
0: And without it, I'll get clobbered by the devil.
1: Really? What's next?
0: And put on the helmet of salvation.
1: Another place in Scripture I wrote, the helmet is the certainty of our salvation.
0: The devil wants me to doubt my salvation.
1: God says, put on the helmet of knowing that you are saved.
0: I like that. Then in verse 17, you tell us to take the sword of the Spirit, which is the Word of God.
1: The Holy Scriptures. Read them. Learn them. Ask the Holy Spirit to teach you from them.
0: Will do, Paul.
1: Remember this, Tim. The devil attacks the Word of God more than any other book in the world.
0: Yes, Paul, he doesn't want me to read it daily and believe it.
1: He'd much rather have you read a good religious book in place of the Bible.
0: Whoa! Let's remember that, kids, okay?
2: What's the final piece?
0: Verse 18 says it's prayer.
1: Son, if the devil can stop you from praying, he's got you beat.
0: You're right.
1: Be strong in the Lord. Stand up against the devil. Pray to the Lord many times throughout the day.
0: I will. Thanks a whole bunch for the great advice, Paul.
1: Once again, I'll say it, Tim. God tells his people to put on the full armor of God.
0: And never once does he say we should take any of it off.
1: You took the very words out of my mouth, Tim.
0: Thank you so much, Paul. We are

0: great day of victory to you. Uncle Bob, till next time. Bye-bye.
1: Mary Peltola asked Alaskans to send her to Congress so she could work for us. But 2 years in Washington, and Mary Peltola didn't get one bill signed into law. Not one. And after we fired her, Mary Peltola sure cashed in. Peltola went to work for a D.C. lobbying firm, raking in over $300,000 in just 1 year. And Mary Peltola was even paid $80,000 by a Washington, D.C.-based dark money group. Hundreds of thousands from a D.C. lobbying firm, tens of thousands from a D.C. dark money group, all while Mary Peltola spent thousands of leftover campaign cash on hotels, airfare, and food. Mary Peltola isn't looking out for us. Mary Peltola looks out for herself. And that's why we don't want Mary Peltola in the U.S. Senate. Last Frontier PAC paid for and is responsible for the content of this advertising. 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
2: Mary Peltola was a do-nothing congresswoman. She missed 20% of her votes and failed to pass a single bill into law. When her lower 48 Liberal Party bosses demanded that she oppose her own bill on expanding Alaska oil production, Mary Peltola cut and ran on our energy workers. She sold Alaska out. Here's Congressman Pete Stauber from Minnesota with the real story on Mary Peltola.
3: I served with Mary Peltola. She didn't show up for work and didn't get one bill signed into law. Worse, Peltola sponsored a bill to increase Alaska oil production, but her Liberal Party bosses objected, so she voted against her own bill and told other liberals to do the same. I've never seen a member of Congress sell out their state like this. I had to carry the bill across the finish line. Mary Peltola sided with D.C. liberals instead of Alaska.
4: I'm Dan Sullivan, candidate for U.S. Senate, and I approve this message. 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

0: Well, there you have it. It's time for Bible trivia here on this Wednesday.
1: That is right.
0: If you'd like to call in, the number to call is 1-800-478-5429 from the Village. Here in Nome, it's 907-443-2213. And we'll get you this question. And the first caller with the right answer, if you win, we will send you a handy-dandy
1: pocket-sized New Testament. Yeah. This question is short and sweet. Here it comes. On what day did God rest? There you have it. On what day did God rest? Give us a call.
0: 1-800-478-5429. Here in Nome, it's 907-443-2213. Thanks for playing along.

0: With Alaska News, I'm Patty Burchill. In a press release, FEMA announced the approval of more than $4 million in post-disaster public assistance funding for Alaska. This program empowers states, local communities, and tribes to recover from disasters, to rebuild more resilient, safer communities, and to protect infrastructure from future events. FEMA distributes this money to states, tribes, and local communities because they are best positioned to know how these funds will be most effectively spent. According to the release, Shaktuluk Native Village will receive nearly $1.1 million for permanent repairs to the community berm, and the city of Kotzebue will receive more than $161,000 to fund tent wall structure repair or replacement. Both of these structures were damaged as a result of the October 2024 West Coast storm. And the nation's biggest tribal health organization now owns the Anchorage Hospital it has long operated. The Alaska Native Tribal Health Consortium gained title to the Alaska Native Medical Center, the hospital at the center of the organization's 140-acre campus in Midtown Anchorage. Ownership was officially transferred from the Indian Health Service last month. The long-sought acquisition was an important milestone, said Alaska Native Tribal Health Consortium President Natasha Singh. The hospital, the second largest in Alaska after Providence Alaska Medical Center, opened in 1997, the same year that Alaska Native Tribal Health Consortium was founded. Until now, the Indian Health Service was the facility owner. Through a compact with the Indian Health Service, Alaska Native Tribal Health Consortium operated most of the services at the hospital, while South Central Foundation, the tribal health provider for the local region, operated some of the primary care services. Even before the ownership change, the board approved over $462 million in improvements, including an expansion of the emergency department, Singh said. It was the largest investment in the hospital's history, intended to counter decades of underinvestment, she said. With the transfer of ownership, Alaska Native Tribal Health Consortium now owns most of the buildings on the campus. There is still a federally owned building that houses the U.S. Centers for Disease Control and Prevention's Arctic Investigations Program, and South Central Foundation owns some other buildings. And that's Alaska News.
1: With Sports Shorts, I'm Cody. In some baseball news, Kazuma Okamoto and Josh Smith hit home runs. Jose Soriano worked 7 innings of 2-run ball, and the Toronto Blue Jays beat the Athletics 4-2. Okamoto hit his 30th home run of his rookie season. He joins White Sox rookie first baseman Munetaka Murakami as the only other Japanese-born player to accomplish the feat in his rookie campaign. The milestone also marked the first time in Major League history that 3 rookies have hit 30 or more home runs in the same season. Cincinnati's Sal Stewart is the other. In other action, Corey Seager, Wyatt Langford, and former Blue Jay Danny Jansen each hit a home run. Canada's Cal Quantrill worked 6 strong innings, and the Texas Rangers got past the Seattle Mariners 10-5. And Lourdes Gurriel Jr. hit an RBI triple in the 11th inning. Corbin Burnes made his return after a 15-month recovery from Tommy John surgery, and Arizona defeated Kansas City 5-3. And that's Sports Shorts.
0: Here's Western Alaska's weather outlook from KICY AM 850. For eastern Norton Sound and the Nulato Hills, including Unalakleet and Ilam, the high surf advisory remains in effect until 10 p.m. Friday. Today, scattered showers this morning, then showers this afternoon. Highs in the lower 50s, southwest winds to 25 miles an hour. And tonight, showers, lows in the upper 40s, southwest winds to 20 miles an hour. For St. Lawrence Island, including Gamble and Savunga, the high wind warning is in effect from 10 o'clock this evening to 4 p.m. Friday. For today, numerous showers this morning, then showers this afternoon. Highs in the lower 50s, southwest winds to 25 miles an hour. And tonight, showers this evening, then scattered showers after midnight. Lows in the mid-40s, south winds to 35 miles an hour, gusting up to 45 miles an hour, increasing to 60 mile an hour gusts after midnight. For the Bering Strait coast, including Teller and Shishmaref, there's a high surf advisory in effect until 10 p.m. Friday. Also, a high wind warning in effect from 10 o'clock this evening to 4 p.m. Friday. For today, mostly cloudy. Showers this afternoon, highs in the upper 40s, southwest winds to 30 miles an hour, becoming around 20 miles an hour late this afternoon. And tonight, showers, lows in the mid-40s, south winds to 35 miles an hour, gusts up to 60 miles an hour after midnight. For the Yukon Delta coast, including Scammon Bay and Chivac, there's a high surf advisory in effect until 10 p.m. Friday. Today, cloudy with scattered showers, highs in the lower 50s, southwest winds to 20 miles an hour. And tonight, cloudy, showers this evening, then scattered showers after midnight. Lows in the upper 40s, southwest winds to 25 miles an hour. For the lower Yukon River, including St. Mary's and Pilot Station, cloudy skies today, isolated showers this morning, then scattered showers this afternoon. Highs in the mid-50s, southwest winds to 20 miles an hour. And tonight, cloudy, scattered showers this evening, then isolated showers after midnight. Lows in the mid-40s, southwest winds to 15 miles an hour. For the Kuskokwim Delta, including Eek and McCoryuk, mostly cloudy today, patchy fog this morning, a slight chance of rain this morning, then a slight chance of showers this afternoon. Highs in the lower 50s, southwest winds to 20 miles an hour. And tonight, cloudy with a slight chance of showers, lows in the upper 40s, southwest winds to 20 miles an hour. And for the southern Seward Peninsula coast, including Nome and Golovin, there's a high surf advisory in effect until 10 p.m. Friday. Today, scattered showers this morning, then numerous showers this afternoon. Highs in the lower 50s, southwest winds to 25 miles an hour. And tonight, showers, lows in the mid-40s, southwest winds to 20 miles an hour. I'm Patty Burchill. That's the weather forecast from KICY, AM 850.

0: Well, that was an old one from Third Day right here on the second hour of The Breakfast Club. My name is Nathaniel Hobbs, joined here with my beautiful wife, Carlene, and we're glad to hang out here with you this morning, sipping away at our coffee and tea.
1: That is right. I'm telling you, people are awake this morning. Man. I could hardly get that phone answered, hung up. So many correct callers.
0: Yes.
1: But I have to say, the speediest fingers in the Norton Sound, Myron from Shaktulik was our first caller with the correct answer. That our question was,
0: on what day did God rest?
1: And the answer is on the seventh day.
0: Find that in Genesis 2:2.
1: That's right. So thanks for everyone who called. It sure makes a morning happy to hear cheerful voices on the other side of the phone. I'd say some of those callers just have a way of putting a smile in their voice.
0: That's true.
1: I was delighted to answer your calls today. Well, thank you for calling in.
0: Yeah, thank you. And congratulations to Myron and for all the rest who played along and got the correct answer. You guys are awesome. Well, we've got some notes for you from the KICY clipboard. And here in Nome, it's time to order the 2027 Nome birthday calendar. The listings of birthdays, anniversaries, or memorials are 50 cents each on the calendar. And if you want a calendar, it's 10 bucks. Proceeds go towards the Nome PTA activities that supports the Nome students. And for more information, you can place your order. 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
0: And the City of Nome's You Call We Haul is happening this week, and it's through the 11th. 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
0: Those are very helpful.
1: Yes.
0: Very helpful. We've had to use those services quite a few times when you're going through cancer. Patient advocacy. Well, the menus today for the BSSD lunch. Today it's milk, meatballs, and pasta with mushroom brown gravy, carrots, and peaches.
1: And the elementary and middle high school are all enjoying the same spaghetti and meat sauce at Nome. If you're not into that so much, there's a ham and cheese sandwich option for you, along with broccoli, salad, fresh fruit, canned fruit, breadsticks, milk. All the things.
0: All
1: you
0: the
1: will
0: things.
1: Not go hungry.
0: At XYZ Senior Center, it's stew, dinner roll, and peaches on the menu. And I'm sure that's going to be some good stew. Well, back to music. Kind of celebrating that we're in harvest time. This is a different kind of harvest, but it's Harvey Fisco singing about when Christ retrieves his bride. Harvest time. And I trust that you know that you're ready to go. If God would call you today, that you're ready to meet him in the air. Harvest time here with Harvey Fisco.

Well, we have some birthdays here on our calendar to celebrate. Sarah Arrington, Everly Florence Johnson, and Agnes Kunuk. Happy

0: It's also Michael Bublé's birthday today. He's 51 years old. If you listen to any of his music, we play him sometimes more around Christmas.
1: Yep, he's got some great Christmas albums.
0: But yeah, great stuff. Our verse of the day from God's Word, Titus 2, chapter 2, verse 2.
1: Teach the older men to be temperate, worthy of respect, self-controlled, and sound in faith, in love, and in endurance. And I'd just like to turn that into a prayer. God, would you let this be across our region, that the older men would fill these calls from your word to be temperate, worthy of respect, self-controlled, sound in their faith. Let them be a voice for truth and faith, love, and in endurance. As we head into a new season, I pray that you would raise up men across the region to speak life and truth to those who are watching. In Jesus' name, amen.
0: Amen.

0: time for the Fishing Report from the Alaska Department of Fish and Game. 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
1: This is the Alaska Department of Fish and Game with a Yukon River Subsistence Fishing Announcement, recorded Wednesday, August 26th. As of August 25th, the Yukon River fall chum salmon run is projected to be above the upper end of the drainage wide escapement goal of 300,000 to 600,000 fish, with the fall chum salmon run projecting to meet both its drainage wide escapement goal and Alaska tributary escapement goals. Subsistence fishing restrictions can be relaxed, and tributaries or Canadian origin fall chum salmon stocks will not be intercepted. Canadian treaty goals are not anticipated to be met, even with a run size above the upper end of the drainage wide escapement goal range, based on previous season's performance of those stocks and genetic data from the 2026 run to date. Therefore, the Yukon River main stem must remain closed to protect Canadian origin fall chum salmon as they make their way upriver. The coho salmon run is past its historic midpoint, and current passage estimates are well below average. As a result, subsistence fishing for coho salmon will remain closed, but we will continue to monitor passage to identify any potential fishing opportunities. In the Innoko River and Paimiat Slough, including the community of Shagaluk, subsistence fishing for salmon and non-salmon is open upstream from lines listed in Fall Season Advisory Announcement No. 11, 24 hours per day, 7 days per week, with 6-inch or smaller mesh gill nets and all other legal subsistence gear. All fish caught may be retained. In the Coastal District, District 1, District 2, and District 3, other than the Innoko River, from the Nauskanot Peninsula north to Point Romanoff, including the Black River and communities of Chivac, Hooper Bay, Scammon Bay, Ninamiqua, Ilookinuk, Monick, Kotlik, Mountain Village, Pitkus Point, St. Mary's, Pilot Station, Marshall, Russian Mission, and Holy Cross, subsistence fishing for chum salmon and non-salmon in tributaries 500 feet upstream from the Yukon River main stem or 1 mile upstream from the coast, except the Black River, is open 24 hours per day, 7 days per week, with selective gear types, including manned fish wheels, hook and line with rod or pole, dip net, beach seine, hand line, long line, and fike net. Coho salmon may not be retained. Subsistence fishing in the Yukon River main stem and the Black River for Chinook, chum, and coho salmon remains closed. Subsistence fishing with 4-inch or smaller mesh nets district-wide is open on a weekly schedule from noon Thursdays to noon Sundays. Nets are restricted to 60 feet or less in length and must be operated as a set net near shore. Subsistence fishing for whitefish and other non-salmon with 6-inch gill nets is open in designated non-salmon areas off the main stem river only. Please see Fall Season Advisory Announcements number 1, 2, and 3 for the named lists, GPS coordinates, and maps of these designated whitefish harvest areas. Subsistence fishing for non-salmon is open 24 hours per day with selective gear types including dip nets, beach seines, manned fish wheels, and hook and line gear. Pink and sockeye salmon may also be retained. The subsistence fishing schedule is available 24 hours per day at 1-866-479-7387. The Monick office is now closed for the season. If you have any questions about this or any other announcement, please call the Fairbanks office at 907-459-7274. Thank you for listening.
2: This is an announcement from the Alaska Department of Fish and Game in Nome for the Norton Sound District. Commercial salmon gillnet fishing will remain closed for the 2026 season in Norton Sound. During the most recent commercial periods in subdistricts 2 through 6, catch rates were below average to poor, and salmon monitoring projects in the region are generally inoperable. Prior to becoming inoperable, monitoring projects were indicating low returns. Because catch rates have been marginal and escapement projects have not been able to produce reliable escapement estimates that indicate a harvestable surplus for commercial harvest of coho salmon exists, the department is taking a conservative approach and will not announce additional commercial fishing periods for the remainder of the 2026 commercial salmon fishing season. The subsistence fishing schedule ends in the Nome Subdistrict on September 1st, and fresh and marine waters will be open to gillnet fishing continuously. However, the use of beach seine gear remains prohibited. And as previously announced, in Subdistricts 5 and 6, the Shaktulik and Unicleet Subdistricts, subsistence fishing is open in marine and fresh waters continuously. However, subsistence fishing using beach seine gear is prohibited. For any fisheries questions or for assistance obtaining or reporting on a subsistence salmon permit, please call Fish and Game in Nome at 907-443-5167. This has been an informational update from the Alaska Department of Fish and Game in Nome. Hey, stay safe out there and good luck.
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4: The next Nome tide will be a high tide at 5:15 a.m., followed by a low tide at 9:15 a.m. The marine forecast for Western Alaska coastal waters out to 15 nautical miles posted at 3:46 a.m. Wednesday, September 9th, outlook to Thursday. Zone 2802, Doll Point to Kwikpak. There's a small craft advisory in effect through late tonight. Today and tonight, southwest winds 25 knots, seas 5 feet. Thursday, south winds 30 knots, seas 7 feet. Zone 2803, Kwikpak to Cape Stevens. There's a small craft advisory in effect through late tonight. Today and tonight, southwest winds 25 knots, seas 5 feet, rain showers. Thursday, south winds 30 knots, seas 6 feet. Zone 2804, Cape Stevens to Moses Point. There's a small craft advisory in effect through late tonight. Today and tonight, southwest winds 25 knots, seas 5 feet, rain showers. Thursday, south winds 30 knots, seas 6 feet. Zone 2805, Moses Point to Sledge Island. There's a small craft advisory in effect through late tonight. Today, southwest winds 25 knots, seas 5 feet. Tonight, southwest winds 25 knots, seas 5 feet, rain showers. Thursday, southwest winds 30 knots, seas 8 feet. Zone 2806, Sledge Island to Wales. There's a small craft advisory in effect through late tonight. Today, southwest winds 25 knots, seas 5 feet, subsiding. Tonight, southwest winds 30 knots, seas 6 feet, rain showers. Thursday, south winds 35 knots, seas 10 feet. Zone 2816, the south side of St. Lawrence Island. There's a gale warning in effect late tonight. Today, southwest winds 20 knots, seas 5 feet. Tonight, south winds 35 knots, seas 8 feet, rain showers. Thursday, south winds 35 knots, seas 15 feet. Zone 2817, the north side of St. Lawrence Island. There's a small craft advisory in effect through late tonight. Today, southwest winds 25 knots, seas building to 5 feet. Tonight, south winds 30 knots, seas 7 feet. Thursday, south winds 35 knots, seas 14 feet.

0: on the Christian News Radio Network. I'm Joe Miller. Supreme Court won't hear Missouri Republicans' emergency request to use a new congressional map for the midterm elections. Yesterday, the High Court left in place a previous Missouri Supreme Court ruling that said the map could not be used while the ballot initiative that could veto the map moves forward. The new map would have eliminated one of the state's two Democrat-held seats. The U.S. has struck multiple Iranian tankers in response to attempted missile attacks on a Navy warship. News Nation's Robert Sherman reports from Qatar.
1: U.S. forces have carried out new strikes targeting Iranian vessels located near some of the islands in and around the Strait of Hormuz. The United States has been utilizing the strategy lately of striking Iranian-linked tankers directly, added layers of economic pressure to be placed on Iran. What I would say is that we've entered this consistent cadence of back and forth tit for tat between both of these sides. No clear indications that will stop anytime soon.
0: Following the American strikes, Iran launched missiles towards U.S. targets in Jordan. According to Iranian state-run media, U.S. Central Command says it had no information about the strikes on the Jordanian air base. More news just ahead. Right now, here's a word from our sponsor.
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0: The Republican National Committee's first ever midterm convention in Dallas this week, being dubbed the Trump-a-palooza. Trump will deliver the opening night keynote speech today, and he just announced plans to also deliver the closing address on night two. Vice President J.D. Vance will headline the second night's keynote. LIV Golf has filed for bankruptcy protection as it tries to survive on a smaller version, News Nation's Connell McShane reports.
4: Bankruptcy coming during a difficult year for this tour. It's tried a series of cost-cutting measures, tried layoffs, part of a broader effort to scale back. LIV Golf says this will allow it to survive without the backing of Saudi Arabia's Public Investment Fund. It's the final year that they have access to money from that fund.
0: Still to be determined of whether LIV will keep some of its biggest names. A Georgia great-grandmother who turned 112 says the secret to a long life simple, faith and family. Mabel Dunbar, born in Jamaica in 1914, celebrated her birthday in Fayetteville, surrounded by loved ones. Friends describe her as deeply devoted to the Lord and full of joy. At her celebration, she said, "God is love, and I love my families and strangers." From Christian News Radio Network, I'm Jim Miller. To hear this and other reports on demand, visit ChristianNewsRadio.org.
5: With Alaska News, I'm Patty Burchill. In a press release, FEMA announced the approval of more than $4 million in post-disaster public assistance funding for Alaska. This program empowers states, local communities, and tribes to recover from disasters, to rebuild more resilient, safer communities, and to protect infrastructure from future events. FEMA distributes this money to states, tribes, and local communities because they are best positioned to know how these funds will be most effectively spent. According to the release, Shaktuluk Native Village will receive nearly $1.1 million for permanent repairs to the community berm, and the city of Kotzebue will receive more than $161,000 to fund tent wall structure repair or replacement. Both of these structures were damaged as a result of the October 2024 West Coast storm. And the nation's biggest tribal health organization now owns the Anchorage Hospital it has long operated. The Alaska Native Tribal Health Consortium gained title to the Alaska Native Medical Center, the hospital at the center of the organization's 140-acre campus in Midtown Anchorage. Ownership was officially transferred from the Indian Health Service last month. The long-sought acquisition was an important milestone, said Alaska Native Tribal Health Consortium President Natasha Singh. The hospital, the second largest in Alaska after Providence Alaska Medical Center, opened in 1997, the same year that Alaska Native Tribal Health Consortium was founded. Until now, the Indian Health Service was the facility owner. Through a compact with the Indian Health Service, Alaska Native Tribal Health Consortium operated most of the services at the hospital, while South Central Foundation, the tribal health provider for the local region, operated some of the primary care services. Even before the ownership changed, the board approved over $462 million in improvements, including an expansion of the emergency department, Singh said. It was the largest investment in the hospital's history, intended to counter decades of underinvestment, she said. With the transfer of ownership, Alaska Native Tribal Health Consortium now owns most of the buildings on the campus. There is still a federally owned building that houses the U.S. Centers for Disease Control and Prevention's Arctic Investigations Program, and South Central Foundation owns some other buildings. And that's Alaska News.
6: With Sports Shorts, I'm Cody. In some baseball news, Kazuma Okamoto and Josh Smith hit home runs. Jose Soriano worked 7 innings of 2-run ball, and the Toronto Blue Jays beat the Athletics 4-2. Okamoto hit his 30th home run of his rookie season. He joins White Sox rookie first baseman Munetaka Murakami as the only other Japanese-born player to accomplish the feat in his rookie campaign. The milestone also marked the first time in Major League history that 3 rookies have hit 30 or more home runs in the same season. Cincinnati's Sal Stewart is the other. In other action, Corey Seager, Wyatt Langford, and former Blue Jay Danny Jansen each hit a home run. Canada's Cal Quantrill worked 6 strong innings, and the Texas Rangers got past the Seattle Mariners 10-5. And Lourdes Gurriel Jr. hit an RBI triple in the 11th inning. Corbin Burnes made his return after a 15-month recovery from Tommy John surgery, and Arizona defeated Kansas City 5-3. And that's Sports Shorts.
5: Here's the fast forecast from KICY AM 850. For eastern Norton Sound and the Nulato Hills, the high surf advisory remains in effect until 10 p.m. Friday. Today, scattered showers this morning, then showers this afternoon. Highs in the lower 50s, southwest winds to 25 miles an hour. For St. Lawrence Island, the high wind warning remains in effect from 10 o'clock this evening to 4 p.m. Friday. Today, numerous showers this morning, then showers this afternoon. Highs in the lower 50s, southwest winds to 25 miles an hour. For the Bering Strait coast, the high surf advisory remains in effect until 10 p.m. Friday. Also, a high wind warning is in effect from 10 o'clock this evening to 4 p.m. Friday. Today, mostly cloudy, showers this afternoon. Highs in the upper 40s, southwest winds to 30 miles an hour, becoming around 20 miles an hour late this afternoon. For the Yukon Delta coast, there's a high surf advisory in effect until 10 p.m. Friday. Today, cloudy with scattered showers, highs in the lower 50s, southwest winds to 20 miles an hour. For the lower Yukon River, cloudy skies today, isolated showers this morning, then scattered showers this afternoon. Highs in the mid-50s, southwest winds to 20 miles an hour. For the Kuskokwim Delta, mostly cloudy skies today, patchy fog this morning, a slight chance of rain this morning, then a slight chance of showers this afternoon. Highs in the lower 50s, southwest winds to 20 miles an hour. And for the Southern Seward Peninsula coast, there's a high surf advisory in effect until 10 p.m. Friday. For today, scattered showers this morning, then numerous showers this afternoon. Highs in the lower 50s, southwest winds to 25 miles an hour. We'll have the extended forecast in about a half an hour here on KICY AM 850.

0: With the Wall Street Business Report, I'm Bill Alexander. Canada struck back at U.S. President Donald Trump on Tuesday with tariffs on about $20 billion worth of U.S. goods in response to the latest round of tariffs on Canada. The Trump administration imposed sanctions on additional elements of Iran's aviation industry, targeting more than two dozen commercial and private airlines in its new push to isolate Tehran from its remaining trading partners. Amazon is being sued in a proposed nationwide class action, accusing the retailer of systematically discriminating against thousands of pregnant employees. The Trump administration blasted Ford Motors' business partnerships with Chinese companies. In a letter to Ford CEO Jim Farley, said the automaker's dealings with a Chinese battery maker and Chinese automakers raised profound concern. More than 1,000 flights have been canceled due to technical issues in Britain's air traffic control system that caused disruptions at major airports across the UK. For the Wall Street Business Report, I'm Bill Alexander in Washington.
1: Mary Peltola was a do-nothing congresswoman. She missed 20% of her votes and failed to pass a single bill into law when her lower 48 Liberal Party bosses demanded that she oppose her own bill on expanding Alaska oil production. Mary Peltola cut and ran on our energy workers. She sold Alaska out. Here's Congressman Pete Stauber from Minnesota with a real story on Mary Peltola.
2: I served with Mary Peltola. She didn't show up for work and didn't get one bill signed into law. Worse, Peltola sponsored

0: bill to increase Alaska oil production, but her Liberal Party bosses objected, so she voted against her own bill and told other Liberals to do the same. I've never seen a member of Congress sell out their state like this. I had to carry the bill across the finish line. Mary Peltola sided with DC Liberals instead of Alaska.
1: I'm Dan Sullivan, candidate for U.S. Senate, and I approve this message. 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
2: Go to putalaskafirst.org. 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
3: There's nobody tougher than Mary Peltola when it comes to standing up for Alaskans. She took on President Biden to open the Willow Project, the largest new oil and gas exploration development in decades, creating jobs for Alaskans. She stood up to corporate interest and both parties and proposed landmark legislation to limit bottom trawling in Alaska waters. She'll always protect Second Amendment rights, because in Alaska, firearms are about protecting ourselves and feeding our families. And as a military mom with two sons who served, she knows that a secure border keeps Americans safe.
4: I'm Mary Peltola. There's only one thing that matters to me, getting the job done for Alaska. And I'll take on anyone, including Democrats, anyone in the lower 48 who doesn't understand what Alaska needs. When both parties are attacking you, you're doing something right. Alaska first, always. I'm Mary Peltola, and I approve this message.
3: Paid for by Alaskans for Mary.

0: Well, it's 8:51 on the Breakfast Club, and you and I, you know, usually on this time of year, I was thinking, praising the Lord actually this morning for this, Carly, as we came back from hunting this year, that we didn't have any frozen pipes. It's been kind of a warm spell, but for, I don't know, the last 2 years at least, we've had issues. When we rolled back to the house, we had frozen water, and that's a whole other weird thing. Forgot to plug in the circulator, all that, but...
1: Yeah, that time is coming. You know, if you live in our region, most likely you have used an outhouse this summer.
0: Well,
1: it's just part of life here.
0: Speaking of sewer, you had a story you said you were reading.
1: Yeah, this one has to do with an outhouse. It comes out of Romania, but it just seems maybe a little close to home, not too far away. There was a young thief. He tried to rob a farmer. He tried to make off with a cow and some corn. Bad. So yeah, that was pretty big ticket items. When he was spotted, he took refuge in the outhouse. The farmer was chasing him, but he fell in.
0: Oh no.
1: Yes. And it brought to mind, I was thinking the closest thing I know of that you've had to rescue from an outhouse was an iPhone once. I remember you donning a whole rain suit to go help rescue someone's iPhone out of a outhouse. Well, here, this young thief is now at the mercy of the farmer. And the farmer saved his life.
0: Oh, my goodness.
1: Rescued him from the outhouse. He saved him from drowning. It says when the police arrived, they kept him at safe breathing distance with a stick. They had him and they wouldn't get any closer. They apprehended him. I believe he met justice. He also met mercy when the farmer pulled him out of the outhouse.
0: Wow. So, that's, you know, be sure your sins will find you out, different way of looking at that scripture.
1: Yeah, I wonder what has fallen in over the summer across the Norton Sound region.
0: Yes, I'm sure there are many stories. Yeah, well, it's, you never know. Outhouses can be interesting things. And
1: it's funny how...
0: Blessings as well as cursing.
1: How you rate them at different camps or places you go to. I've often heard my kids say, they have good outhouses. Padded seat that's not cold makes all the difference.
0: There you go. Well, here's Jamie McDonald with Ain't No Way.

0: Well, that's an absolute truth and fact. Jesus will not fail you. You can trust him, and he's promised he'll be with us to the end. So whatever you're facing today, my friend, casting all your cares upon him because he cares for you.
1: You know, it makes me think that story we just told last segment about the farmer rescuing the guy who was trying to rob him. The mercy he found, that's what we find with Jesus. He's got us covered. He is always rescuing, even when we've blundered. And just walking through the day with that reminder is a sweet blessing to go.
0: Well, may the Lord bless you, and thanks for hanging out with us here this morning on The Breakfast Club. And as you're facing your day and the storm is coming, know that there's peace in the midst of the storm with Jesus. Everything's all right in our Father's house, and you don't have to worry about your condition, because Jesus knows exactly where you are today.
1: That's right. We've got Care Force coming up next. Chance to pray.
0: So thanks for hanging out with us. Here's Kristen Stanfield taking us to the top of the hour. And Care Force, God bless you, my friend. Have a great rest of your day.

Well, good morning, everyone. It is so good to be with you on Care Force. This is Pastor Keith Bateman of the Nome Church of the Nazarene. I am so glad you have joined us this morning. In a little while, we will be going before our Heavenly Father to talk with Him about what's on our hearts. Perhaps you have a special prayer concern or an answer to prayer you wish to share with our communities. If you are from the villages, you may reach us at 1-800-478-5429. Or if you are part of the Nome community, please call us at 907-443-2213 and leave us a message. When my wife and I moved to Alaska a few years ago, I was hired as a resident chaplain with the Clinical Pastoral Education Program. It's also called CPE. During the first week of our chaplaincy, we were introduced to the most important feature of being a chaplain: listening. More specifically, carefully listening to the patient's feelings about their experiences. As we encountered our patients, we were encouraged to explore not only what a patient was thinking about and feeling emotionally at the time, but also being very curious enough to ask questions that might help the patient clarify the why behind their feelings. At the same time, the chaplain is called to reflect on his or her own feelings about what is being shared. Now, one of the wildest parts about the chaplaincy is becoming more self-aware of your own feelings as you walk with the patient on their journey. Over the last few weeks, I have found myself going back to my very earliest memories of being part of a church family. Specifically, I was thinking about the Sunday evenings when we would gather at our church family and have baptismal services. One Sunday evening in particular, I remember laying down on the pew as though I was falling asleep. I couldn't have been more than 4 or 5 years old at the time. But that evening, I remember faking it, being tired during the service because I didn't want to see the people being dunked underwater. I think I was experiencing the feeling of embarrassment for them. But why in the world would I feel embarrassment at such a young age? As a very young child, I was still unaware of Jesus' significance, and so I guess I felt a sense of shame. Yet the Apostle Paul triumphantly declares that he is not ashamed of the gospel of Christ. Obviously, something dynamic had happened that prompted Paul to make it his life's mission to tell others about Jesus' love. In the book of Romans, chapter 1, verses 16 and 17, we read, "I am not ashamed of the gospel, because it is the power of God that brings salvation to everyone who believes, first to the Jew and then to the Gentile. For in the gospel, the righteousness of God is revealed, a righteousness that is by faith from first to last. Just as it is written, the righteous will live by faith." As we consider the Apostle Paul's clarion declaration, notice that he boldly says, "I am not ashamed of the gospel because it is the power of God for the salvation of everyone who believes." Paul knows the gospel he preaches is the divinely appointed means to bring salvation to the world. The salvation available in the gospel is for all who believe. In Japan, there is an ancient art form called kintsugi. It means golden joinery.
When a piece of pottery breaks, say a bowl or a vase, they don't throw it away. Instead, they gather the broken pieces and then a master craftsman carefully repairs it using a special lacquer mixed with powdered gold. The cracks are not hidden. They are highlighted. The scars shine. The fractures are lined with brilliance. And the result? The bowl is more beautiful than it was ever before it broke. It's more valuable, more treasured. Not in spite of the cracks, but because of them. That, my friends, is saving grace. When we come to Jesus, we are not flawless vessels. We are cracked. We are broken. We are ashamed. But God does not throw us out. He doesn't pretend the cracks were never there. He doesn't smooth over the damage like it never happened. He redeems it. He fills the broken places with His mercy. He seals the fractures with His love. And when He's done, your story isn't uglier. It is more radiant than ever. You see, the scars tell the story of grace. Notice also that Paul's declaration is rooted in righteousness from God. He says, "I am not ashamed of the gospel, for in the gospel a righteousness from God is revealed, a righteousness that is by faith from first to last." God's righteousness is the righteousness of faith. The upshot is that the righteousness of God in Paul is personal and relational. It speaks not just about God's work in Christ on the cross, but more directly of His work in the individual human lives, as He puts those who respond to the gospel in faith, in right relationship to Himself. In theological terms, we call this justification. To be justified does not mean to be made righteous, but to be declared righteous. What God does for us in justification is similar to what God, the judge, does in a court of law. He does not change the defendant by turning him or her into a new kind of person. Rather, He declares the defendant innocent of the charges brought against him or her. Through the gospel, God unleashes a power to change people, and at the crucial point, in their relationship to Him. When people respond in faith to the message of the good news, God justifies them. He declares them innocent before Him, removing the barrier that exists between all human beings in their natural state and God. So, I am proud of the good news. It is God's powerful way of saving all people who have faith. Whether they are Jews or Gentiles, the good news tells how God accepts everyone who has faith. Not only those who have faith, it is just as the scriptures say, the people God accepts because of their faith will live. Consider this. A man resigned from the official board of a large Canadian church. His besetting sin before conversion had been alcohol. Now he had slipped and had been seen intoxicated on a crowded streetcar. He was removed
from the elder board. A few months later, he came to the business meeting of the church, confessed his fault, and for many months lived an exemplary life. Thereupon, he was voted back on the elder board. At one of the board's later meetings, his fellow elders voted to expunge from the minutes every mention of the incident, so that today, no record can be found in their official transactions. It was just as if he had never sinned. And that is what God does through the act of justification. Through Jesus Christ, through His good news, God sees us just as if we had never sinned. Here is the most important truth in the world, that the God of this universe is willing to accept us as His own simply through our faith. We in ourselves are never worthy, not the best one of us. The gospel is precisely good news because it announces that God accepts us anyway. All that we have to do is receive His offer in faith. Oh, to be sure, a faith that must by its very nature always be accompanied by obedience. Justification reminds us that our standing with God is by grace and that thankfulness should be the hallmark in our dealings with Him. Oh, my friends, I wonder, are you not ashamed of this good news? Let us pray. Heavenly Father, we come before You thanking You for the message that we have a Savior who loves us and who has not only told us about the kingdom of God, but has suffered and died for our sins, that we, add through our belief in Him, might be seen by God to be just as if we had never sinned, all because of Jesus Christ. Oh, thank You, Father, for that wonderful hope. As we bow before You today, we come on behalf of our community and all of the various concerns that we have as a people here. Many of us are concerned with global events, Holy Father, and so we humbly pray for the peace in Ukraine, in Israel, in Africa, in Iran, and in the Middle East. We pray, Father, that Your powerful love will be evident in these places in particular. We pray, Father, for those who love You with all their heart, soul, mind, and strength, that they will be shining examples to those who are filled with disgust and hatred of other people, that they will show the love of Jesus Christ in ways that will astound them. May they see the hope of Christ. May they see the love of Christ in these wonderful believers. As we think about our local communities, we come on behalf of the listener who is requesting prayer to handle a very big challenge that is coming soon in her own life. Lord, we pray that You will give her strength, give her wisdom, grant to her courage. You know her heart, Holy Father. You know that she doesn't want to fail to be a witness for Jesus. So strengthen her, encourage her, and be her hope, and may she unapologetically live
Jesus Christ through and through. We come on behalf of another listener today who is crying out for herself and her family. They're dealing with the recent death of her daughter. How crushing that must be to lose such a close family member. Lord, we pray that you will grant healing and comfort in these days of sorrow. We pray, Lord, that the family will grieve well. We pray that you will give them courage and strength and healing during this hard time. Lord, we recognize that this family is hurting. Surround them with your love. Give them hugs of love throughout this day, throughout this week, throughout the rest of this month, and into the next several months as they walk through this valley. We are grateful for your grace and love. Lord, there are a lot of people that are struggling with various addictions. We come on behalf of a listener who wants to be delivered from the vice of cigarettes. Lord, we recognize that they can't have any kind of surgery until she quits this terrible disease, this terrible addiction. We humbly pray also for her son, that he would be motivated to get a job. Lord, I pray that not only will he be motivated, but that he will be linked with the best job possible for him. May it bring him joy as he works. We thank you, Lord, for what you will provide in the future. We pray, Lord, that you will watch over this family. As everyone knows, we are relying on the land and all of the people that need a source of meat. So those that are hunting for moose this season, we pray that their hunts will be successful, that they will be able to process the meat well, and that they will be able to have a good portion of food for this winter. Thank you, Lord, for providing for every need that all of our families have for food. Lord, we come before you wanting to praise you for those people who have come to know you as, know your son as their Savior, and who are being baptized. We rejoice in all of these baptisms, and we thank you for the wonderful fellowship that is being provided as these wonderful people join the fellowship of the believers. Bless them today. We come on behalf of those who have physical needs today. Many of our good people are experiencing pains. Pains in their joints, pains in their stomach, perhaps pains in all of the other areas of the body. Lord, we pray that you will heal those pains. We also pray for those that may be traveling, perhaps to Anchorage for medical reasons, perhaps to other places. Protect them. Guide them. Thank you. We come on behalf, Lord, of that listener who requests prayer for her marriage. Indeed, we pray for all of our people who are in marriages, and we recognize that sometimes those marriages don't really work the way we wish they could. So we pray that it would, that you will build those marriages, that these couples will grow strong in their faith, not just with each other, but with you. That it would that they would grow strong in Christ. We humbly pray for this particular listener.
who is asking that her husband will be willing to forgive her of any wrongs that she has done to him, intentionally or unintentionally. We recognize that forgiveness is a big, big issue with all of us. May all of our people, all of our spouses be willing to initiate forgiveness. And then we pray that that these wonderful couples will feel love from each other, that wives will feel loved from their husbands, and that husbands will feel love from their wives, and that they will all feel love from you. Thank you, Father, for your wonderful act of forgiveness. We thank you for those listeners who are experiencing the fullness of that forgiveness in their lives. Bless them today. And for the one caller, we pray that you will bless her family in particular. Oh, Father, we recognize that there are specific requests, but there are very general requests that we come before you on. Some of those requests are about our churches. Many of us have the privilege of attending a house of worship. And we pray, Lord, that you will bless each of those houses of worship, that people will be able to say, I have met with God and with his people, and I am refreshed. Thank you, Lord, for the church fellowship, for the family of God. Thank you, Lord, for the pastors and those lay people who are leading these various congregations. Bless them, encourage them, and strengthen them. Give them a knowledge that of what they need to be for their congregation and for our community. We recognize that there are a lot of villages in the surrounding area who are not able to have pastors, who do not have church families. We humbly go before you today and ask that you will provide great fellowship for those believers who do not have a church family or pastor or clergy. We ask, Lord, that you will bring them comfort and strength, that you will bring wisdom to their lives. And Lord, we do pray that eventually you will provide people who will be great in terms of helping with their faith and their walk with Christ. Bless them. We come before you, Lord, on behalf of those who do not know you yet. We pray, Father, that you will bless them. We pray that they will be open to hearing your good news, and that you will send people across their way to show them the hope of Christ, and that they will be so intrigued that they will hear you speaking to them through these wonderful people. Thank you, Lord, for those that are not yet saved. Bless them. And we thank you that one day they will indeed turn to you as they choose. We come before you also on behalf of these new believers. Oh, Lord, we rejoice with them as they learn about their faith. We ask, Holy Father, that you will help those that are walking beside them to disciple them well. Give them wisdom and guidance as they bring wisdom and guidance to these new believers. May these new believers be rooted in the Scripture. May they be rooted in talking to you on a daily basis, on a regular basis, in times of need, and just because they want to. Oh Lord, give them a new sense of great fellowship with you and with their fellow believers. Thank you for all that you're doing in their lives. As we've prayed before, Lord, we pray for those who have recently experienced loss. Perhaps it has been a loved one that
has been with the family for a long time, and they have lost them due to death, or perhaps another reason. Perhaps there are people that are dealing with loss of younger generations that lost their life too soon. Oh, Lord, I pray that your mercy and your grace will be upon them. Perhaps, Lord, there are people that are struggling with miscarriages today. Through the whole gamut of loss, we pray that you will encourage them and bless them and heal their hearts. Thank you, Father, for our brothers and sisters in Russia and the Far East. We recognize that although we are separated by water and live in a different culture, that they are still brothers and sisters with us. Thank you, Lord, for their lives. Bless them and help them as they live the life that you've called them to live before the people they serve and love. May you be honored in their lives. For everything that we have experienced today and will experience today, for everything that we will experience in the days to come and through the rest of this week, we shall be very careful to praise you and give you honor. We love you so much. Thank you. In Jesus' mighty name, amen. Oh, it has been so good to be a part of the Care Force community. I pray, Lord, that the Lord will bless you all, and we thank you for listening. May God's grace be upon you. Take care. Bye-bye.

0: Mary Peltola asked Alaskans to send her to Congress so she could work for us. But 2 years in Washington, and Mary Peltola didn't get one bill signed into law. Not one. And after we fired her, Mary Peltola sure cashed in. Peltola went to work for a D.C. lobbying firm, raking in over $300,000 in just 1 year. And Mary Peltola was even paid $80,000 by a Washington, D.C.-based dark money group. 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And that's why we don't want Mary Peltola in the U.S. Senate. 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LastFrontierPAC.com.
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4: Here's Western Alaska's weather outlook from KICY AM 850. For eastern Norton Sound and the New Lotto Hills, including Unalakleet and Ilam, the high surf advisory remains in effect until 10 p.m. Friday. Today, scattered showers this morning, then showers this afternoon. Highs in the lower 50s, southwest winds to 25 miles an hour. And tonight, showers, lows in the upper 40s, southwest winds to 20 miles an hour. For St. Lawrence Island, including Gamble and Savunga, the high wind warning is in effect from 10 o'clock this evening to 4 p.m. Friday. For today, numerous showers this morning, then showers this afternoon. Highs in the lower 50s, southwest winds to 25 miles an hour. And tonight, showers this evening, then scattered showers after midnight. Lows in the mid-40s, south winds to 35 miles an hour, gusting up to 45 miles an hour, increasing to 60 mile an hour gusts after midnight. For the Bering Strait coast, including Teller and Shishmaref, there's a high surf advisory in effect until 10 p.m. Friday. Also, a high wind warning in effect from 10 o'clock this evening to 4 p.m. Friday. For today, mostly cloudy. Showers this afternoon, highs in the upper 40s, southwest winds to 30 miles an hour, becoming around 20 miles an hour late this afternoon. And tonight, showers, lows in the mid-40s, south winds to 35 miles an hour, gusts up to 60 miles an hour after midnight. For the Yukon Delta coast, including Scammon Bay and Chivac, there's a high surf advisory in effect until 10 p.m. Friday. Today, cloudy with scattered showers, highs in the lower 50s, southwest winds to 20 miles an hour. And tonight, cloudy, showers this evening, then scattered showers after midnight. Lows in the upper 40s, southwest winds to 25 miles an hour. For the lower Yukon River, including St. Mary's and Pilot Station. Cloudy skies today, isolated showers this morning, then scattered showers this afternoon. Highs in the mid

advisory in effect until 10 p.m. Friday. Today, scattered showers this morning, then numerous showers this afternoon. Highs in the lower 50s, southwest winds to 25 miles an hour. And tonight, showers, lows in the mid-40s, southwest winds to 20 miles an hour. I'm Patty Burchill. That's the weather forecast from KICY, AM 850.

0: Mary Peltola was a do-nothing congresswoman. She missed 20% of her votes and failed to pass a single bill into law when her lower 48 Liberal Party bosses demanded that she oppose her own bill on expanding Alaska oil production. Mary Peltola cut and ran on our energy workers. She sold Alaska out. Here's Congressman Pete Stauber from Minnesota with the real story on Mary Peltola.
1: I served with Mary Peltola. She didn't show up for work and didn't get one bill signed into law. Worse, Peltola sponsored a bill to increase Alaska oil production, but her Liberal Party bosses objected, so she voted against her own bill and told other Liberals to do the same. I've never seen a member of Congress sell out their state like this. I had to carry the bill across the finish line. Mary Peltola sided with D.C. Liberals instead of Alaska.
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4: Bob was one senior who was a tremendous blessing to our ministry. He'd been the kind of volunteer who'd been there for every kind of project you could imagine. His whole life, it seems like he's been a warrior for the Lord. But then he had some illnesses and an accident that slowed him down, even to the point of walking with a cane and honestly looking a little more stooped than usual. We asked him if he could help oversee this important remodeling project at our headquarters. Before we could finish the tour of the area that needed work, Bob was spouting out ideas about how it could be done. And later, I actually saw Bob in the hallway, walking tall, walking fast, without his cane, like a man half his age. Well, I'm Ron Hutchcraft, and I want to have a word with you today about the healing power of making a difference. A new spark, a new spring in his step. What made this almost overnight difference in our friend? Well, at least in part, I think it was the prospect of making a difference again. He was re-energized by having a mission. You know what? That might be just what the doctor ordered for someone who's listening right now. In Proverbs 11, 24 and 25, our word for today from the Word of God, the Bible spells out this healing power of making a difference for other people. Here's what it says. One man gives freely, yet gains even more. Another withholds unduly, but comes to poverty. A generous man will prosper. He who refreshes others will himself be refreshed. Well, when you're all focused on yourself, your world is small, your hurts are big, you're claustrophobic, you're sometimes bitter, self-pitying. But when you're focused on people who need you, on things you can do to make a difference, it's literally life-giving. Jesus described this strange but ever-true equation. Whoever wants to save his life will lose it, but whoever loses his life for me will save it. Hold on to your life, you lose it. Give your life away, you find it. I've seen that proven true from teenagers to people way up in years. We all need a mission, and it begins by looking around your world and asking this great question, who needs me around here? Who can I help with what I know? Who can I help with what I've been through? Often we're looking for someone to help us instead of someone to help. We're focused on who could meet our needs instead of whose needs we could help meet. And we're miserable. Nobody wants to come to our pity parties. And life looks ugly because we keep looking through a dirty window, and that window is called, it's all about me. Hey, maybe it's time for you to think more about giving your life away, about a mission you could become involved in. You might have some very real limitations, I understand, some hurts, some handicaps, but there's someone you can help still with what you know, whether it's in person or through letters or emails or texts or with the phone, or at least you can tell them about your Jesus and help them be in heaven with you. A young man once wrote to Mother Teresa, and he was asking how he could have the kind of significance with his life that she was experiencing as she ministered to dying people in Calcutta's worst slums. She wrote back just a four-word reply, "Find your own, Calcutta." That's the answer, isn't it? Find a place where you are needed, where you can pour yourself into someone other than yourself. Something bigger than you. And when you do, prepare to experience the awesome healing power of making a difference.
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1: Here's the fast forecast from KICY AM 850. For eastern Norton Sound and the Nulato Hills, the high surf advisory remains in effect until 10 p.m. Friday. Today, scattered showers this morning, then showers this afternoon. Highs in the lower 50s, southwest winds to 25 miles an hour. For St. Lawrence Island, the high wind warning remains in effect from 10 o'clock this evening to 4 p.m. Friday. Today, numerous showers this morning, then showers this afternoon. Highs in the lower 50s, southwest winds to 25 miles an hour. For the Bering Strait coast, the high surf advisory remains in effect until 10 p.m. Friday. Also, a high wind warning is in effect from 10 o'clock this evening to 4 p.m. Friday. Today, mostly cloudy, showers this afternoon. Highs in the upper 40s, southwest winds to 30 miles an hour, becoming around 20 miles an hour late this afternoon. For the Yukon Delta coast, there's a high surf advisory in effect until 10 p.m. Friday. Today, cloudy with scattered showers, highs in the lower 50s, southwest winds to 20 miles an hour. For the lower Yukon River, cloudy skies today, isolated showers this morning, then scattered showers this afternoon. Highs in the mid-50s, southwest winds to 20 miles an hour. For the Kuskokwim Delta, mostly cloudy skies today, patchy fog this morning, a slight chance of rain this morning, then a slight chance of showers this afternoon. Highs in the lower 50s, southwest winds to 20 miles an hour. And for the Southern Seward Peninsula coast, there's a high surf advisory in effect until 10 p.m. Friday. For today, scattered showers this morning, then numerous showers this afternoon. Highs in the lower 50s, southwest winds to 25 miles an hour. We'll have the extended forecast in about a half an hour here on KICY AM 850.

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1: 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That was Mercy Me with Best News Ever. We heard from the Tribute Quartet before that with Fear Not. I'm Patty Burchill. A very good Wednesday morning to you. Here's a note from the KICY clipboard. 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Back to the music. Jeff and Sherry Easter coming up, but here's Low Worship. This is I Remind Myself here on KICY AM 850.

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2: The more we learn about Dan Sullivan, the worse it gets. While Alaskans struggle to pay the bills, Sullivan was tripling his own net worth in D.C. and working against Alaska. Sullivan sided with the trawl fleet, gutting protections for small boat fishermen, and refusing to back efforts to limit bycatch. So it's no surprise that he got hundreds of thousands of dollars from big factory trawlers, the same Seattle executives destroying Alaska fisheries. Now we know that Sullivan was even invested in a foreign farmed salmon company, the biggest competitor to Alaska wild salmon in the world. When he sold the stock off, Sullivan made thousands of dollars for himself. And then he broke Congress's insider trading law, hiding the trade for months. Dan Sullivan keeps working for himself, and it costs Alaska way too much.
3: I'm Mary Piltola. I'm running for U.S. Senate, and I approve this message.
2: Paid for by Alaskans for Mary.

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1: How do you handle loneliness? 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Some may try to fill their time with distractions like social media, Netflix, medication. But what are you left with when there's nothing to watch or when the bottle's empty? Jesus knew loneliness as well. Leading up to the cross, we see him in the Garden of Gethsemane, overwhelmed with emotion and praying to his Father, asking for another way. But in the end, he says, "Not my will, but yours be done." I think something we should learn from Jesus is that even in our darkest times, at the loneliest moments, God still has a plan and a will for our life. You are never alone. The creator of the universe resides in your heart, and he's more than happy to call it home.
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2: Mary Peltola was a do-nothing congresswoman. She missed 20% of her votes and failed to pass a single bill into law. When her lower 48 Liberal Party bosses demanded that she oppose her own bill on expanding Alaska oil production, Mary Peltola cut and ran on our energy workers. She sold Alaska out. Here's Congressman Pete Stauber from Minnesota with the real story on Mary Peltola.
3: I served with Mary Peltola. She didn't show up for work and didn't get one bill signed into law. Worse, Peltola sponsored a bill to increase Alaska oil production, but her Liberal Party bosses objected, so she voted against her own bill and told other liberals to do the same. I've never seen a member of Congress sell out their state like this. I had to carry the bill across the finish line. Mary Peltola sided with DC liberals instead of Alaska.
4: I'm Dan Sullivan, candidate for U.S. Senate, and I approve this message. 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
2: Go to putalaskafirst.org. 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
5: Mary Peltola asked Alaskans to send her to Congress so she could work for us. But 2 years in Washington, and Mary Peltola didn't get one bill signed into law. Not one. And after we fired her, Mary Peltola sure cashed in. Peltola went to work for a DC lobbying firm, raking in over $300,000 in just 1 year. And Mary Peltola was even paid $80,000 by a Washington, D.C.-based dark money group. 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Mary Peltola isn't looking out for us. Mary Peltola looks out for herself. And that's why we don't want Mary Peltola in the U.S. Senate. Last Frontier PAC paid for and is responsible for the content of this advertising. 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
6: Here's Western Alaska's weather outlook from KICY AM 850. For eastern Norton Sound and the Nulato Hills, including Unalakleet and Ilam, the high surf advisory remains in effect until 10 p.m. Friday. Today, scattered showers this morning, then showers this afternoon. Highs in the lower 50s, southwest winds to 25 miles an hour. And tonight, showers, lows in the upper 40s, southwest winds to 20 miles an hour. For St. Lawrence Island, including Gamble and Savunga, the high wind warning is in effect from 10 o'clock this evening to 4 p.m. Friday. For today, numerous showers this morning, then showers this afternoon. Highs in the lower 50s, southwest winds to 25 miles an hour. And tonight, showers this evening, then scattered showers after midnight. Lows in the mid-40s, south winds to 35 miles an hour, gusting up to 45 miles an hour, increasing to 60 mile an hour gusts after midnight. For the Bering Strait coast, including Teller and Shishmaref, there's a high surf advisory in effect until 10 p.m. Friday. Also, a high wind warning in effect from 10 o'clock this evening to 4 p.m. Friday. For today, mostly cloudy. Showers this afternoon, highs in the upper 40s, southwest winds to 30 miles an hour, becoming around 20 miles an hour late this afternoon. And tonight, showers, lows in the mid-40s, south winds to 35 miles an hour, gusts up to 60 miles an hour after midnight. For the Yukon Delta coast, including Scammon Bay and Chivac, there's a high surf advisory in effect until 10 p.m. Friday. Today, cloudy with scattered showers, highs in the lower 50s, southwest winds to 20 miles an hour. And tonight, cloudy, showers this evening, then scattered showers after midnight. Lows in the upper 40s, southwest winds to 25 miles an hour. For the lower Yukon River, including St. Mary's and Pilot Station, Cloudy skies today, isolated showers this morning, then scattered showers this afternoon. Highs in the mid-50s, southwest winds to 20 miles an hour. And tonight, cloudy, scattered showers this evening, then isolated showers after midnight. Lows in the mid-40s, southwest winds to 15 miles an hour. For the Kuskokwim Delta, including Eek and McCoryuk, mostly cloudy today, patchy fog this morning, a slight chance of rain this morning, then a slight chance of showers this afternoon. Highs in the lower 50s, southwest winds to 20 miles an hour. And tonight, cloudy with a slight chance of showers. Lows in the upper 40s, southwest winds to 20 miles an hour. And for the southern Seward Peninsula coast, including Nome and Golovin, there's a high surf advisory in effect until 10 p.m. Friday. Today, scattered showers this morning, then numerous showers this afternoon. Highs in the lower 50s, southwest winds to 25 miles an hour. And tonight, showers, lows in the mid-40s, southwest winds to 20 miles an hour. I'm Patty Burchill. That's the weather forecast from KICY, AM 850.

declares three penetrating truths at the end of chapter 16. In him we have peace, you will have trouble, and he has overcome it all. The jewel in this verse is whether we are needing peace or in trouble, ultimately Jesus has already won the battle. He is the victor. When we see Israel at war, this verse becomes a reality check. Whether Hamas or Israel, Ukraine or Russia, the U.S. or China, Jesus has overcome every past and present pursuit of trouble and always wins. Do you struggle with peace in your life? Have troubles that won't disappear? If we know that Jesus has already overcame these things, we stop the stress, worry, pain, and turmoil in our lives today in the assurance that he has you covered. No one else will fully overcome your troubles like Jesus. Cast your troubles on him today, as I am having to do regularly. This is Dr. Keith Hamilton, Alaska Christian College's president, reminding you that because he lives, you can face tomorrow.

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1: 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In this world you will have trouble, but take heart, I have overcome the world. 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
1: Here's the fast forecast from KICY AM 850. For eastern Norton Sound and the Nulato Hills, the high surf advisory remains in effect until 10 p.m. Friday. Today, scattered showers this morning, then showers this afternoon. Highs in the lower 50s, southwest winds to 25 miles an hour. For St. Lawrence Island, the high wind warning remains in effect from 10 o'clock this evening to 4 p.m. Friday. Today, numerous showers this morning, then showers this afternoon. Highs in the lower 50s, southwest winds to 25 miles an hour. For the Bering Strait coast, the high surf advisory remains in effect until 10 p.m. Friday. Also, a high wind warning is in effect from 10 o'clock this evening to 4 p.m. Friday. Today, mostly cloudy, showers this afternoon, highs in the upper 40s, southwest winds to 30 miles an hour, becoming around 20 miles an hour late this afternoon. For the Yukon Delta coast, there's a high surf advisory in effect until 10 p.m. Friday. Today, cloudy with scattered showers, highs in the lower 50s, southwest winds to 20 miles an hour. For the lower Yukon River, cloudy skies today, isolated showers this morning, then scattered showers this afternoon. Highs in the mid-50s, southwest winds to 20 miles an hour. For the Kuskokwim Delta, mostly cloudy skies today, patchy fog this morning, a slight chance of rain this morning, then a slight chance of showers this afternoon. Highs in the lower 50s, southwest winds to 20 miles an hour. And for the Southern Seward Peninsula coast, there's a high surf advisory in effect until 10 p.m. Friday. For today, scattered showers this morning, then numerous showers this afternoon. Highs in the lower 50s, southwest winds to 25 miles an hour. We'll have the extended forecast in about a half an hour here on KICY AM 850.

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We heard from the Isbells before that with Counting My Blessings. Here's a note from the KICY clipboard. Nome Arts Council is hosting an open mic night Friday, September 18th at 6:30 p.m. at Nome Elementary School. 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Moses and Virginia Berlin next. This is Just Suppose, here on KICY, AM 850.

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1: When a friend of more than 40 years was felled with a rather severe case of pneumonia and struggled to regain his health, a pastor called and told him that surely he had sin in his life and that if he would only confess and forsake that wrongdoing, then God would allow him to get well. It sounds much like some of the advice that good old Job got from his friends, too. But as they say, with friends like that, who needs enemies? The reality is, we live in an imperfect world, one where good people sometimes suffer, and where at times bad people seem to stay healthy. But wait, life has a way of equalizing the footing. In other words, God keeps score, and that's very good news. Isaiah looked about him and recognized there are no exemptions from being fully human. He recorded God's message, though. When you pass through the waters, I will be with you. And when you pass through the rivers, they will not sweep over you. When you walk through the fire, you will not be burned. The flames will not set you ablaze. For I am the Lord your God. Notice that Isaiah began each thought with the word when, not if. When means it's eventually going to happen, so you had better be prepared. First, Isaiah spoke of the depth of your trial, the deep waters. If you have ever taken a walking stick and tried to cross a turbulent river where the water was swift and the rocks were slippery and you couldn't see where the deep holes were, you understand that is how recovery can be from an illness or a financial disaster or a broken relationship. At any moment, you are apt to be swept off your feet and carried downstream, or you stumble, uncertain of your footing. That's the way it often is getting through your trial or problem. Then Isaiah mentioned the turbulence of the trials. The rivers won't drown you. The word is plural. It means there will be more than a few challenges before you knock on heaven's door. But paraphrasing what he said, you're going to make it. As a friend says, you may not look like much when you get there, but you're going to make it. Finally, he speaks of the intensity of your trial. You will go through the fire, but you won't be burned. Good news. Why? Because of what God has promised. Like what? Today's commentary gives me time to mention six great promises or reasons for rejoicing in the time of trials. You'll find these six expressions in Isaiah 43 of your Old Testament. First, God says, I will be with you. It matters little what you face if you know He is alongside to guide, comfort, and sustain. 2, the river will not drown you. 3, you will not be burned. Remember the fiery furnace. The God who delivered them will take you through your trial as well. 4, God says, you are precious in my sight. Now, think about that statement for a moment. What makes something precious? Diamonds are said to be precious stones. But something that is precious usually comes with an emotional attachment. What may be precious to someone else may be junk to you. This means God cares about you. God says you're honored. That's what grace is about, what God does for you which you don't deserve. Finally, God says, I love you. Wow! That's the entire message of the New Testament in 3 words. I love you. No, you say, not me. While you may not understand why, I don't. That's the positive statement of the book. It's true.
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5: Mary Peltola was a do-nothing congresswoman. She missed 20% of her votes and failed to pass a single bill into law. When her lower 48 Liberal Party bosses demanded that she oppose her own bill on expanding Alaska oil production, Mary Peltola cut and ran on our energy workers. She sold Alaska out. Here's Congressman Pete Stauber from Minnesota with the real story on Mary Peltola.
6: I served with Mary Peltola. She didn't show up for work and didn't get one bill signed into law. Worse, Peltola sponsored a bill to increase Alaska oil production, but her Liberal Party bosses objected, so she voted against her own bill and told other Liberals to do the same. I've never seen a member of Congress sell out their state like this. I had to carry the bill across the finish line. Mary Peltola sided with D.C. Liberals instead of Alaska.
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1: The applause there for John Reddick. The Way. Here on KICY AM 850, Christian radio for the real people. We heard from Grace Ann Smith before that with Jesus Will Outshine Them All. Our verse from God's Word today comes from Titus chapter 2, verse 2. Teach the older men to be temperate, worthy of respect, self-controlled, and sound in faith, in love, and in endurance. That's Titus 2, 2 from the New International Version of the Bible. Stay tuned. After the weather, we're going to be hearing from Allison McCarty and Phillips and Banks. So much more. It's all on the way here on KICY AM 850.
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4: Mary Peltola was a do-nothing congresswoman. She missed 20% of her votes and failed to pass a single bill into law. When her lower 48 Liberal Party bosses demanded that she oppose her own bill on expanding Alaska oil production, Mary Peltola cut and ran on our energy workers. She sold Alaska out. Here's Congressman Pete Stauber from Minnesota with the real story on Mary Peltola.
5: I served with Mary Peltola. She didn't show up for work and didn't get one bill signed into law. Worse, Peltola sponsored a bill to increase Alaska oil production, but her Liberal Party bosses objected, so she voted against her own bill and told other liberals to do the same. I've never seen a member of Congress sell out their state like this. I had to carry the bill across the finish line. Mary Peltola sided with DC liberals instead of Alaska.
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1: 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Here's Western Alaska's weather outlook from KICY AM 850. For eastern Norton Sound and the Nulato Hills, including Unalakleet and Ilam, the high surf advisory remains in effect until 10 p.m. Friday. Today, scattered showers this morning, then showers this afternoon. Highs in the lower 50s, southwest winds to 25 miles an hour. And tonight, showers, lows in the upper 40s, southwest winds to 20 miles an hour. For St. Lawrence Island, including Gamble and Savunga, the high wind warning is in effect from 10 o'clock this evening to 4 p.m. Friday. For today, numerous showers this morning, then showers this afternoon. Highs in the lower 50s, southwest winds to 25 miles an hour. And tonight, showers this evening, then scattered showers after midnight. Lows in the mid-40s, south winds to 35 miles an hour, gusting up to 45 miles an hour, increasing to 60 mile an hour gusts after midnight. For the Bering Strait coast, including Teller and Shishmaref, there's a high surf advisory in effect until 10 p.m. Friday. Also a high wind warning in effect from 10 o'clock this evening to 4 p.m. Friday. For today, mostly cloudy. Showers this afternoon, highs in the upper 40s, southwest winds to 30 miles an hour, becoming around 20 miles an hour late this afternoon. And tonight, showers, lows in the mid-40s, south winds to 35 miles an hour, gusts up to 60 miles an hour after midnight. For the Yukon Delta coast, including Scammon Bay and Chivac, there's a high surf advisory in effect until 10 p.m. Friday. Today, cloudy with scattered showers, highs in the lower 50s, southwest winds to 20 miles an hour. And tonight, cloudy, showers this evening, then scattered showers after midnight. Lows in the upper 40s, southwest winds to 25 miles an hour. For the lower Yukon River, including St. Mary's and Pilot Station. Cloudy skies today, isolated showers this morning, then scattered showers this afternoon. Highs in the mid-50s, southwest winds to 20 miles an hour. And tonight, cloudy, scattered showers this evening, then isolated showers after midnight. Lows in the mid-40s, southwest winds to 15 miles an hour. For the Kuskokwim Delta, including Eek and McCoryuk. Mostly cloudy today, patchy fog this morning. A slight chance of rain this morning, then a slight chance of showers this afternoon. Highs in the lower 50s, southwest winds to 20 miles an hour. And tonight, cloudy with a slight chance of showers. Lows in the upper 40s, southwest winds to 20 miles an hour. And for the southern Seward Peninsula coast, including Nome and Golovin, there's a high surf advisory in effect until 10 p.m. Friday. Today, scattered showers this morning, then numerous showers this afternoon. Highs in the lower 50s, southwest winds to 25 miles an hour. And tonight, showers, lows in the mid-40s, southwest winds to 20 miles an hour. I'm Patty Burchill. That's the weather forecast from KICY, AM 850.

shepherd, I shall not want. He makes me lie down in green pastures. He leads me beside the still waters. He restores my soul. He leads me the paths of righteousness.

0: The more we learn about Dan Sullivan, the worse it gets. While Alaskans struggle to pay the bills, Sullivan was tripling his own net worth in D.C. and working against Alaska. Sullivan sided with the trawl fleet, gutting protections for small boat fishermen, and refusing to back efforts to limit bycatch. So it's no surprise that he got hundreds of thousands of dollars from big factory trawlers, the same Seattle executives destroying Alaska fisheries. Now we know that Sullivan was even invested in a foreign farmed salmon company, the biggest competitor to Alaska wild salmon in the world. When he sold the stock off, Sullivan made thousands of dollars for himself. And then he broke Congress's insider trading law, hiding the trade for months. Dan Sullivan keeps working for himself, and it costs Alaska way too much.
1: I'm Mary Peltola. I'm running for U.S. Senate, and I approve this message.
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1: From the Christian News Radio Network, I'm Jim Miller. President Trump in Dallas tonight kick off the Republican National Committee's first ever midterm convention. Trump, who was already set to deliver tonight's keynote speech, will also deliver the closing address on tomorrow night's night two. Vice President Vance will headline the second night's keynote. U.S. military destroyed five more Iranian tankers as attacks widen across the Gulf. News Nation Washington correspondent Corey Smith has the latest.
2: Now, in response, Iranian state media says Tehran fired a barrage of 18 missiles toward U.S. targets. And a U.S. official says Iran strikes were ineffective. All American troops have been accounted for. The Revolutionary Guard also threatened tankers near Kuwait and Bahrain, telling their crews to abandon ship. And Iran-backed Houthi forces have now expanded the fight into Saudi Arabia, where missile and drone attacks across multiple cities wounded 73 people and set fires at energy facilities Tuesday.
1: The attacks bring the number of Iranian tankers destroyed by the U.S. to 8 since Saturday. More news straight ahead. Right now, here's a word from our sponsor.
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1: One of the final primary elections is being held today in Rhode Island. Voters heading to the polls to decide who moves forward in races for the Senate, House, and governor. The Democratic primary for governor is turning out to be the one to watch, with incumbent governor Dan McKee trying to fight off a strong challenge from businesswoman Helena Foulkes. The 16th annual 911 run got underway early this morning. News Nation Washington correspondent Tom Dempsey was at the 911 memorial at the Pentagon and says the runners will be hoofing it the next 3 days on the way to New York City.
2: Today's leg is the longest, about 90 miles, with runners scheduled to finish tonight in Elkton, Maryland. Tomorrow, they push into New Jersey. Then Friday, on the 25th anniversary, the group plans to run the final 3.5 miles together to the 9/11 memorial. They are raising money for scholarships for children of fallen or seriously injured first responders and military members.
1: This year's fundraising goal, $150,000. 1 year anniversary of the death of conservative activist Charlie Kirk is tomorrow. He was shot to death during a public speaking event on the campus of Utah Valley University. His wife, Erica Kirk, noted the grief is always there. From Christian News Radio Network, I'm Jim Miller. To hear this and other reports on demand, visit ChristianNewsRadio.org.
5: With the Wall Street Business Report, I'm Rich Thomason. Stocks are sliding as the war with Iran is pushing the price of Brent crude oil over $100 a barrel, the first time the price of oil has passed the $100 mark in almost 6 weeks. More costly oil has heightened inflation fears. Brent crude, the international standard, rose 2.8% to $100.70 per barrel. Benchmark U.S. crude gained 2.4% to $95.28 per barrel. The average price for a gallon of regular gas ticked up 7 cents overnight, hitting $4.22, now more than a dollar above what it was at this point last year, according to AAA. The average price for a gallon of diesel fuel hit $5.94 overnight. That's a record high. Meta shares rose more than 5% as the parent company of Instagram and Facebook launched a new personal AI agent for those 18 and over. For the Wall Street Business Report, I'm Rich Thomason.
6: With Alaska News, I'm Patty Burchill. In a press release, FEMA announced the approval of more than $4 million in post-disaster public assistance funding for Alaska. This program empowers states, local communities, and tribes to recover from disasters, to rebuild more resilient, safer communities, and to protect infrastructure from future events. FEMA distributes this money to states, tribes, and local communities because they are best positioned to know how these funds will be most effectively spent. According to the release, Shaktuluk Native Village will receive nearly $1.1 million for permanent repairs to the community berm, and the city of Kotzebue will receive more than $161,000 to fund tent wall structure repair or replacement. Both of these structures were damaged as a result of the October 2024 West Coast storm. And the nation's biggest tribal health organization now owns the Anchorage Hospital it has long operated. The Alaska Native Tribal Health Consortium gained title to the Alaska Native Medical Center, the hospital at the center of the organization's 140-acre campus in Midtown Anchorage. Ownership was officially transferred from the Indian Health Service last month. The long-sought acquisition was an important milestone, said Alaska Native Tribal Health Consortium President Natasha Singh. The hospital, the second largest in Alaska after Providence Alaska Medical Center, opened in 1997, the same year that Alaska Native Tribal Health Consortium was founded. Until now, the Indian Health Service was the facility owner. Through a compact with the Indian Health Service, Alaska Native Tribal Health Consortium operated most of the services at the hospital, while South Central Foundation, the tribal health provider for the local region, operated some of the primary care services. Even before the ownership changed, the board approved over $462 million in improvements, including an expansion of the emergency department, Singh said. It was the largest investment in the hospital's history, intended to counter decades of underinvestment, she said. With the transfer of ownership, Alaska Native Tribal Health Consortium now owns most of the buildings on the campus. There is still a federally owned building that houses the U.S. Centers for Disease Control and Prevention's Arctic Investigations Program, and South Central Foundation owns some other buildings. And that's Alaska News.
7: Here's Western Alaska's weather forecast from KICY AM 850. For eastern Norton Sound and the Nulato Hills, including Unalakleet and Koik. There's a high surf advisory in effect until 10 p.m. Friday. Today's forecast, showers, highs in the lower 50s, southwest winds to 25. And tonight, showers, lows in the upper 40s, southwest winds to 20. For St. Lawrence Island, including Gamble and Asavunga, there's a high wind warning in effect from 10 o'clock this evening to 4 p.m. Friday. Today's forecast, showers, highs in the lower 50s, southwest winds to 25. And tonight, showers in the evening, then scattered showers after midnight. Lows in the mid-40s, south winds to 35, gusts up to 45, increasing to 60 after midnight. With the Bering Strait coast, including Breving Mission and Shishmaref, there's a high surf advisory in effect until 10 p.m. Friday, and a high wind warning in effect from 10 o'clock this evening to 4 p.m. Friday. Today's forecast, mostly cloudy, showers, highs in the upper 40s, southwest winds around 20. And tonight, showers, lows in the mid-40s, south winds to 35 with gusts up to 60 after midnight. For the Yukon Delta coast, including Ninumikwa and Kotlik, there's a high surf advisory in effect until 10 p.m. Friday. Today's forecast, cloudy with scattered showers, highs in the lower 50s, southwest winds to 20. And tonight, cloudy, showers in the evening, then scattered showers after midnight. Lows in the upper 40s, southwest winds to 25. For the lower Yukon River, including Russian Mission and Pilot Station. Today, cloudy, scattered showers, highs in the mid-50s, southwest winds to 20. And tonight, cloudy, scattered showers in the evening, then isolated showers after midnight. Lows in the mid-40s, southwest winds to 15. For the Kuskokwim Delta, including Napeskiak and Mikuriak. Today, mostly cloudy, a slight chance of showers, highs in the lower 50s, southwest winds to 20. And tonight, cloudy with a slight chance of showers, lows in the upper 40s, southwest winds to 20. And for the Southern Seward Peninsula coast, including Nome and Solomon, there's a high surf advisory in effect until 10 p.m. Friday. Today's forecast, numerous showers, highs in the lower 50s, southwest winds to 25. And tonight, showers, lows in the mid-40s, southwest winds to 20. I'm Cody, and that's your weather forecast from KICY AM 850.
6: 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To the Norton Sound region from the Seward Peninsula Lutheran Ministries Association, the Fall Lutheran Conference will be held September 11 to 13 in Teller. The theme song is Where the Roses Never Fade. The theme verse will be Psalm 103, 15 and 16. All are welcome to attend. Once again, to the Norton Sound region from the Seward Peninsula Lutheran Ministries Association, the Fall Lutheran Conference will be held September 11 to 13 in Teller. The theme song is Where the Roses Never Fade. Theme verse will be Psalm 103, 15 and 16. All are welcome to attend. And if you have a personal message you'd like us to send for you, give us a call, 1-800-478-5429 or 907-443-2213. 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
1: This is the Alaska Department of Fish and Game with a Yukon River Subsistence Fishing Announcement, recorded Wednesday, August 26th. As of August 25th, the Yukon River fall chum salmon run is projected to be above the upper end of the drainage-wide escapement goal of 300,000 to 600,000 fish, with the fall chum salmon run projecting to meet both its drainage-wide escapement goal and Alaska tributary escapement goals. Subsistence fishing restrictions can be relaxed, and tributaries or Canadian origin fall chum salmon stocks will not be intercepted. Canadian treaty goals are not anticipated to be met, even with a run size above the upper end of the drainage-wide escapement goal range, based on previous season's performance of those stocks and genetic data from the 2026 run to date. Therefore, the Yukon River main stem must remain closed to protect Canadian origin fall chum salmon as they make their way up river. The coho salmon run is past its historic midpoint, and current passage estimates are well below average. As a result, subsistence fishing for coho salmon will remain closed, but we will continue to monitor passage to identify any potential fishing opportunities. In the Innoko River and Paimiut Slough, including the community of Shagaluk, subsistence fishing for salmon and non-salmon is open upstream from lines listed in Fall Season Advisory Announcement Number 11, 24 hours per day, 7 days per week, with 6-inch or smaller mesh gill nets and all other legal subsistence gear. All fish caught may be retained. In the Coastal District, District 1, District 2, and District 3, other than the Innoko River, from the Nauskanot Peninsula north to Point Romanoff, including the Black River and communities of Chivac, Hooper Bay, Scammon Bay, Ninamiqua, Alakanuk, Monic, Kotlik, Mountain Village, Pickus Point, St. Mary's, Pilot Station, Marshall, Russian Mission, and Holy Cross. Subsistence fishing for chum salmon and non-salmon in tributaries 500 feet upstream from the Yukon River mainstem or 1 mile upstream from the coast, except the Black River, is open 24 hours per day, 7 days per week with selective gear types, including manned fish wheels, hook and line with rod or pole, dip net, beach seine, hand line, long line, and fike net. Coho salmon may not be retained. Subsistence fishing in the Yukon River mainstem and the Black River for Chinook, chum, and coho salmon remains closed. Subsistence fishing with 4-inch or smaller mesh nets district-wide is open on a weekly schedule from noon Thursdays to noon Sundays. Nets are restricted to 60 feet or less in length and must be operated as a set net near shore. Subsistence fishing for whitefish and other non-salmon with 6-inch gill nets is open in designated non-salmon areas off the main stem river only. Please see Fall Season Advisory Announcements number 1, 2, and 3 for the named lists, GPS coordinates, and maps of these designated whitefish harvest areas. Subsistence fishing for non-salmon is open 24 hours per day with selective gear types including dip nets, beach seines, manned fish wheels, and hook and line gear. Pink and sockeye salmon may also be retained. The subsistence fishing schedule is available 24 hours per day at 1-866-479-7387. The Monic office is now closed for the season. If you have any questions about this or any other announcement, please call the Fairbanks office at 907-459-7274. Thank you for listening.
2: This is an announcement from the Alaska Department of Fish and Game in Nome for the Norton Sound District. Commercial salmon gillnet fishing will remain closed for the 2026 season in Norton Sound. During the most recent commercial periods in subdistricts 2 through 6, catch rates were below average to poor, and salmon monitoring projects in the region are generally inoperable. Prior to becoming inoperable, monitoring projects were indicating low returns. Because catch rates have been marginal and escapement projects have not been able to produce reliable escapement estimates that indicate a harvestable surplus for a commercial harvest of coho salmon exists, the department is taking a conservative approach and will not announce additional commercial fishing periods for the remainder of the 2026 commercial salmon fishing season. The subsistence fishing schedule ends in the Nome Subdistrict on September 1st, and fresh and marine waters will be open to gillnet fishing continuously. However, the use of beach seine gear remains prohibited. And as previously announced, in Subdistricts 5 and 6, the Shaktulik and Unicleet Subdistricts, subsistence fishing is open in marine and fresh waters continuously. However, subsistence fishing using beach seine gear is prohibited. For any fisheries questions or for assistance obtaining or reporting on a subsistence salmon permit, please call Fish and Game in Nome at 907-443-5167. This has been an informational update from the Alaska Department of Fish and Game in Nome. Hey, stay safe out there and good luck.
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4: The next Nome tide will be a low tide at 9:15 a.m., followed by a high tide at 3:22 p.m. The marine forecast for Western Alaska coastal waters out to 15 nautical miles posted at 3:46 a.m. Wednesday, September 9th, outlook to Thursday. Zone 2802, Doll Point to Kwikpak. There's a small craft advisory in effect through late tonight. Today and tonight, southwest winds 25 knots, seas 5 feet. Thursday, south winds 30 knots, seas 7 feet. Zone 2803, Kwikpak to Cape Stevens. There's a small craft advisory in effect through late tonight. Today and tonight, southwest winds 25 knots, seas 5 feet, rain showers. Thursday, south winds 30 knots, seas 6 feet. Zone 2804, Cape Stevens to Moses Point. There's a small craft advisory in effect through late tonight. Today and tonight, southwest winds 25 knots, seas 5 feet, rain showers. Thursday, south winds 30 knots, seas 6 feet. Zone 2805, Moses Point to Sledge Island. There's a small craft advisory in effect through late tonight. Today, southwest winds 25 knots, seas 5 feet. Tonight, southwest winds 25 knots, seas 5 feet, rain showers. Thursday, southwest winds 30 knots, seas 8 feet. Zone 2806, Sledge Island to Wales. There's a small craft advisory in effect through late tonight. Today, southwest winds 25 knots, seas 5 feet, subsiding. Tonight, southwest winds 30 knots, seas 6 feet, rain showers. Thursday, south winds 35 knots, seas 10 feet. Zone 2816, the south side of St. Lawrence Island. There's a gale warning in effect late tonight. Today, southwest winds 20 knots, seas 5 feet. Tonight, south winds 35 knots, seas 8 feet, rain showers. Thursday, south winds 35 knots, seas 15 feet. Zone 2817, the north side of St. Lawrence Island. There's a small craft advisory in effect through late tonight. Today, southwest winds 25 knots, seas building to 5 feet. Tonight, south winds 30 knots, seas 7 feet. Thursday, south winds 35 knots, seas 14 feet.

ear, and the flax was boiled, so that flax was for the garments, for clothing, barley for food. And the wheat and the rice also, we're told, was smitten. They weren't grown up. It was all beaten down. And this was a judgment against the foodstuff and the clothing. You see, God is now striking at man, and Pharaoh was smitten first, and he ought to wake up, but he's not. He's hardened. We're told here, verse 35, and the heart of Pharaoh was hardened, neither would he let the children of Israel go as the Lord had spoken by Moses. He would not yield yet. Well, you wonder what it's going to take to make it possible for this man to let them go. All right, now notice God prepares to move again. And here he says, and the Lord said unto Moses, go in unto Pharaoh, for I have hardened his heart and the heart of his servants, that I might show these my signs before him, and that thou mayest tell in the ears of thy son and of thy son's son what things I have wrought in Egypt and my signs which I have done among them, that ye may know how that I am the Lord. Now, you see, God has many reasons for doing what he does. One of them was to make this man, Pharaoh, to reveal what was in his heart, that he's this kind of a man, that he was a godless man. You see, God could have taken the children of Israel immediately out of the land of Egypt without even making any contact with Pharaoh, and many people would say, the critic would, and many, I'm sure, would offer the objection, well, God certainly was not fair to Pharaoh. He should have given him an opportunity to have let the children go and given this man an opportunity for salvation. Well, friend, that's exactly what God has done. He didn't take them out immediately now. But also, God is demonstrating to his own people before he got them in the wilderness what he was able to do, and that he was able to not only deliver them out of Egypt, but he was well able to bring them into the land that he had promised to give to Abraham, Isaac, and to Jacob. Now I read here in verse 2 of chapter 10, and that thou mayest tell in the ears of thy son, thy son's sons, what things I have wrought in Egypt. And at the Passover now for almost 4,000 years, it's the oldest religious holiday that there is. Why, the story has been told about how God delivered his people out of the land of Egypt. Now, verse 3, and Moses and Aaron came in unto Pharaoh and said unto him, thus saith the Lord God of the Hebrews, how long wilt thou refuse to humble thyself before me? Let my people go, that they may serve me. Else, if thou refuse to let my people go, behold, tomorrow will I bring the locusts into thy coast, and they shall cover the face of the earth, that one cannot be able to see the earth, and they shall eat the residue of that which is escaped, which remaineth unto you from the hail, and shall eat every tree which groweth for you out of the field. And they shall fill thy houses, the houses of thy servants, the houses of all the Egyptians, which neither thy fathers, nor thy father's father have seen since the day that they were upon the earth unto this day. And he turned himself and went out from Pharaoh. And Pharaoh's servant said unto him, how long shall this man be a snare unto us? Let the men go, that they may serve the Lord their God. Knowest thou not yet that Egypt is destroyed? Now what he's saying is just simply this. The land of Egypt is being absolutely demolished, and it's destroyed by these plagues that are coming on the land. How long are you going to go along with this type of thing? Why not at least make a compromise with these people? And so we find here that Moses and Aaron now are brought in again unto Pharaoh. And he said unto them, now here's his third compromise. Go serve the Lord your God, but who are they that shall go? And Moses said, we'll go with our young, with our old, with our sons, with our daughters, with our flocks, and with our herds will we go, for we must hold a feast unto the Lord. And he said unto them, let the Lord be so with you as I will let you go,
and your little ones,

0: look to it, for evil is before you. Not so, go now, ye that are men, and serve the Lord, for that ye did desire, and they were driven out from Pharaoh's presence. The compromise now is this. Moses, you go on out in the wilderness with the man, with the adults, but you leave the children in the land, and you go out without them. Well, Pharaoh, I think, suspected that if they got 3 days in the wilderness, they would keep going. And so he wants to stop that, and he knows if he keeps the children, they'd not run away. They would come back for their children. Now, this, again, has a corollary. It's a pattern for believers today. I think that as Pharaoh tested and tempted this man Moses with a compromise, that the child of God is today tempted with a compromise. In fact, you will find these four compromises parallel in the Christian life. Now, first of all, of course, is be a Christian, but don't be narrow. And then you be a Christian, but don't go too far in this. If you insist on doing certain things, well, don't make a practice of it. In other words, compromise. Now, this, as someone has said, is probably the most subtle temptation of all. In other words, there are a great many people are told today, and a great many Christians, I'm of the opinion I'm speaking to a great many Christians like this right now. Yes, you go ahead and be a Christian, but remember that your children are being brought up in the world in Egypt, and you want to prepare them for Egypt, so that today we have a great conflict in the average Christian home. I've seen this again and again. There is this matter of the child being brought up under an educational system that's absolutely contrary to Christianity. And he's told, well, he must get along in the world, and that the child of God's in the world, and that the child of God, since he's to be in the world, he's to get in the world and make all the money he can and get involved in the world. Friends, I've been a pastor a long time, over 30 years. I haven't learned very much, but I've learned a few things. And I have seen again and again and again a godly father and mother, and yet they want everything for their children. They say, we want them to have the best education. We want them to get up in the world. We want them to succeed. We want them to be successful. We want them to get rich. And believe me, one after another has fallen, one after another has departed from the Lord. This is the most subtle temptation that comes today to Christian parents. And I personally think that's the problem right now in the Christian home, where we've got young people in rebellion. What did you expect, my friend, when you sent them to these worldly institutions and he came home one day, a hippie or something even worse, and you say, my, how could he do that brought up in a Christian home? He did that because actually he wasn't brought up in a Christian home. The parents are lovely Christian people, but they didn't train really the children in the Christian values and in Christian things. They were so anxious and ambitious for them to get on in the world, and they've lost them. Oh, how they have been lost today. This is the most subtle temptation of it all. And I spent time with it because I think it's rather important. But we're going to have to leave off there today, my beloved.
1: 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Does Pharaoh finally relent, or does he once again harden his heart? 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
1: 17 years the Palestinians and Israelis negotiated.

0: enemies of God, our God. And that's by extending the invitation to them to come to the truth, to a saving knowledge. I like to advise the people, if you can see a Muslim, begin to build a relationship with them, begin with the person. Just find out something about them. Where are they at? How are they feeling? What's their worries? What's their fears? Can you pray for them? You want to at least be all things to all people, like the Apostle Paul says, just to open the door for trust and confidence. And they're not a project. They are people who are made in the image of God, and we need to put things in perspective. Lead always with Christ, by the way. The way you talk, the way you pray, the way you present yourself, share your testimony, show how Christ is central to you. Because then they want gonna yearn to learn more about this person that transformed you. And of course, build the gospel around themes that Muslims are familiar with. You know, every person is familiar with, Muslim, I should say, with righteousness, mercy, doing good deeds, forgiveness, eternal life. The questions become, are you sure of this? Are you sure of that? How do you know? Where are you going, you know, after you die? And then start sharing why we have that assurance, where we have that hope of glory, why we are confident of it. And that can open doors for more inquisitive questions. Ask questions instead of, by the way, arguing. Always ask. Why do you do this? Why do you fast? Why did you say this? Why do you mention that? What is this? What is that? They love that. They feel like you care for them. You care for what they believe in. And that can open a lot of doors for many things that can take hours and days and meetings to try to process through. And correct their misunderstandings very carefully. You know, listen to them. Appreciate what they're saying. Like if they accuse us of worshiping three gods, which is very common, fine, you know, I'm sorry that you feel this way. I agree with you that if we worship three gods, that's wrong. But that's not what we do. And then all of a sudden, they start learning about something new that they've never heard of. And with that, give them a Bible. Just give them the scripture. Have you ever had one? Would you like to get a copy? Here is a brand new Bible. Please take a look at it. Read it. Tell me if you have any questions. Let us not avoid the gospel, by the way, or the cross. It's the power of God unto salvation. We're not ashamed of that cross. It took our shame away, actually. So we need to be real. We need to present Christ crucified. They need to see us humble. And we need to be right with them if they dislike something about the culture. We need to be fair and say, you know what, we dislike it too. We agree with you, you know? There's nothing wrong with that. Yeah.
1: Such excellent counsel. Geopolitics always has an interesting overlay over this conversation. So, for example, why are so many people coming to faith in Christ in Islamic countries in numbers we've never seen before? I give you Iran as an example. Despite the persecution, despite the unrest, there are so many people now that are saying, yes, Lord. They went from Islam to atheism. Atheism left them empty-hearted, and now they're moving toward Christianity. Why is that?
0: Because people planted seeds and watered those seeds, and now they're realizing that these seeds are what they can hold on to. This is the hope of glory that these people told them about, and that's the answer to their misery.
1: Amen and amen. Al-Fadi, thank you so much. I just treasure our time together. I learned so much from you. This is a difficult, I'll be fully transparent, this is very difficult. It's easy in our flesh to push back against the political aspects of this, especially when you hear the hatred that's often associated with it, or the implications, either implied or stated, to take us over. It's hard not to say, I'm going to take a defensive posture, but all of that changes, all of that falls apart when someone has an encounter with Jesus Christ. So, yes, show up at your Common Council meetings when you have to and speak against the public policy that is antithetical to the values enshrined in our country here in the United States. But never, ever lose sight of being a living epistle. You are the Bible they're reading right now, so let your light so shine. Would you please? Al, thank you. Let's talk again soon. I learned so much from you. And thank you, friends. We'll see you next time on In the Market with Janet Parshall.
2: We'll get to hour two of In the Market with Janet Parshall here on Moody Radio. Good afternoon. It's John Hemmer. I have no idea what caused this to happen.
3: Here's Western Alaska's weather forecast from KICY AM 850. For Eastern Norton Sound and the Nulato Hills, including Unalakleet and Koik, there's a high surf advisory in effect until 10 p.m. Friday. Today's forecast, showers, highs in the lower 50s, southwest winds to 25. And tonight, showers, lows in the upper 40s, southwest winds at 220. For St. Lawrence Island, including Gamble and Savunga, there's a high wind warning in effect from 10 o'clock this evening to 4 p.m. Friday. Today's forecast, showers, highs in the lower 50s, southwest winds to 25. And tonight, showers in the evening, then a scattered showers after midnight. Lows in the mid-40s, south winds to 35, gusts up to 45, increasing to 60 after midnight. For the Bering Strait coast, including Breving Mission and Shishmaref, there's a high surf advisory in effect until 10 p.m. Friday, and a high wind warning in effect from 10 o'clock this evening to 4 p.m. Friday. Today's forecast, mostly cloudy, showers, highs in the upper 40s, southwest winds around 20. And tonight, showers, lows in the mid-40s, south winds to 35 with gusts up to 60 after midnight. For the Yukon Delta coast, including Ninumikwa and Kotlik, there's a high surf advisory in effect until 10 p.m. Friday. Today's forecast, cloudy with scattered showers, highs in the lower 50s, southwest winds to 20. And tonight, cloudy, showers in the evening, then scattered showers after midnight. Lows in the upper 40s, southwest winds to 25. For the lower Yukon River, including Russian Mission and Pilot Station. Today, cloudy, scattered showers, highs in the mid-50s, southwest winds to 20. And tonight, cloudy, scattered showers in the evening, then isolated showers after midnight. Lows in the mid-40s, southwest winds to 15. For the Kuskokwim Delta, including Napusquiak and Mikuriak. Today, mostly cloudy, a slight chance of showers, highs in the lower 50s, southwest winds to 20. And tonight, cloudy with a slight chance of showers, lows in the upper 40s, southwest winds to 20. And for the Southern Seward Peninsula coast, including Nome and Solomon, there's a high surf advisory in effect until 10 p.m. Friday. Today's forecast, numerous showers, highs in the lower 50s, southwest winds to 25. And tonight, showers, lows in the mid-40s, southwest winds to 20. I'm Cody, and that's your weather forecast from KICY AM 850.

0: I want to come back to identity, and I know we only have a few minutes left, but I think that this is so crucial for every believer to ask yourself, am I working for victory or am I working from it? And we have a crisis of identity in this nation because as young men and women, we were not initiated. We have zero initiation culture as Americans in this country into our gender and into our identity in Christ. And I've been speaking at churches every weekend, and I'll stand in front of a church of 1,000 people, and I'll say, if you're a man, raise your hand if when you were a teenager, your father initiated you into your manhood and as well as your manhood as a new creature in Christ, and you'll have 4 or 5 hands that go up. I'll ask the same for the women, for the daughters of God, to be the daughters of a king, to be initiated into that, and their identity as a woman, there'll be probably 12 to 15 hands that go up. We don't have a culture of initiation where in these early years, we're asking this question, am I enough? Am I enough? Especially in the teenage years, 12, 13, 14. And what it's met with is the smartphone. It's met with high school. It's met with all of these things of how we think we can fill our lives. I remember sitting with an attorney who could not stop working, and he was destroying his family simply because when he was 13 years old, his dad said, you're a man now, go get a job. And when I think about Janet, what Christ paid for on the cross, when I think about this man who only lived in his ministry for 3 years, who came from nothing, who came from absolutely nothing, the fact that we know the name of Jesus Christ is a mathematical impossibility. There was no way to become famous. There was no way to become an influencer. There was no technology. There was nothing. And the fact that Christ is the most well-known name across the world, the fact that the calendar itself sits on his birth and his death, the fact that we have 2.6087314 billion people that follow him today is impossible. And that's how we know that he is Lord. That's how we know that he is God. And so when the Bible says that it's no longer I who live, but it's Christ who lives in me, that is the identity that we have to be solidified into so that we know who we are. And then when there are counterfeits that are brought our way throughout our day and throughout our lives, we know that this is not Christ. We know this is not who we are. And we're able to walk it out with anointing, with power, and with the mindset of the kingdom. And that's how the church is going to be resurrected in America.
1: Amen and amen. Ben, thank you for a wonderful conversation. Thank you for a timely book, by the way. Before we get swept away, I think we need to go back to our moorings and find ourselves anchored in him. And that's what your book does beautifully, is it just talks about the tech, but it reminds us that that ache that every single one of us has, Blaise Pascal said it this way, 17th century mathematician, that resides in the heart of us. Each one of us, a God-shaped void, and only a relationship with him can fill it. So your smartphone's not going to do it. A conversation with a chatbot's not going to do it. It's a living God, the king of all creation. I said it before, I'll say it again. The unconditional lover of your soul. You were designed for a relationship with him, and in him you will find your definition, your identity, your worth, your purpose, and I'll use Ben's word, and your destiny as well. So check out the book. It's called When Intelligence Isn't Human, Navigating Your Faith in the Age of AI. And again, I've got a link to his ministry, Engage Your Destiny, at the bottom of the page. Ben, I'll end the way I started. Thank you so much again for your service to our country. And I praise God that he used your time in the military to come out now and teach us how to be warriors for him as well. Thank you so much. And thank you, friends. I hope we've given you something to think about critically and biblically. We'll talk to you next time on In the Market with Janet Parshall.
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3: Here's Western Alaska's weather forecast from KICY, AM 850. For eastern Norton Sound and the Nulato Hills, including Unalakleet and Koik, there's a high surf advisory in effect until 10 p.m. Friday. Today's forecast, showers, highs in the lower 50s, southwest winds to 25. And tonight, showers, lows in the upper 40s, southwest winds to 20. For St. Lawrence Island, including Gamble and Savunga, there's a high wind warning in effect from 10 o'clock this evening to 4 p.m. Friday. Today's forecast, showers, highs in the lower 50s, southwest winds to 25. And tonight, showers in the evening, then scattered showers after midnight. Lows in the mid-40s, south winds to 35, gusts up to 45, increasing to 60 after midnight. For the Bering Strait coast, including Breving Mission and Shishmaref, there's a high surf advisory in effect until 10 p.m. Friday, and a high wind warning in effect from 10 o'clock this evening to 4 p.m. Friday. Today's forecast, mostly cloudy, showers, highs in the upper 40s, southwest winds around 20. And tonight, showers, lows in the mid 40s, south winds to 35 with gusts up to 60 after midnight. For the Yukon Delta Coast, including Ninumikwa and Kotlik, there's a high surf advisory in effect until 10 p.m. Friday. Today's forecast, cloudy with scattered showers, highs in the lower 50s, southwest winds to 20. And tonight, cloudy, showers in the evening, then scattered showers after midnight. Lows in the upper 40s, southwest winds to 25. For the lower Yukon River, including Russian Mission and Pilot Station. Today, cloudy, scattered showers, highs in the mid-50s, southwest winds to 20. And tonight, cloudy, scattered showers in the evening, then isolated showers after midnight. Lows in the mid-40s, southwest winds to 15. For the Kuskokwim Delta, including Napusquiak and Mikuriak. Today, mostly cloudy, a slight chance of showers, highs in the lower 50s, southwest winds to 20. And tonight, cloudy with a slight chance of showers, lows in the upper 40s, southwest winds to 20. And for the Southern Seward Peninsula coast, including Nome and Solomon, there's a high surf advisory in effect until 10 p.m. Friday. Today's forecast, numerous showers, highs in the lower 50s, southwest winds to 25. And tonight, showers, lows in the mid-40s, southwest winds to 20. I'm Cody, and that's your weather forecast from KICY AM 850.

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That was CC Winans' Worthy of It All. And here's a quick note from the KICY clipboard. The City of Nome's Fall You Call We Haul is happening this week through Friday. For more information and to arrange for pickup of any unwanted household items, call the City of Nome at 907-443-6663. Up next, Sunday Drive, He'll Never Stop Being Good.

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1: There's nobody tougher than Mary Peltola when it comes to standing up for Alaskans. She took on President Biden to open the Willow Project, the largest new oil and gas exploration development in decades, creating jobs for Alaskans. 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
2: 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I'm Mary Peltola, and I approve this message.
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A civil authority has issued a required monthly test for all Alaska, effective until 4:30 p.m. This is a test of the emergency alert system and the Alaska Amber Alert System. In the event of an emergency or child abduction, the system would provide important information. This test is now concluded.

0: Hillsong Worship, that was What a Beautiful Name, right here on Christian Radio for the Real People, KICY, AM 850. Our story this afternoon, not too many police can say that they have literally flushed a crook out of hiding. That's what happened in India, where life in a sewer pipe was a better alternative than jail for one thief on the run. The man had crawled into a narrow, 100-yard-long sewer pipe after stealing from a railway station. Police who were in pursuit decided they did not want to go in the sewer pipe, but they knew they had the guy trapped, but they couldn't get him out. He just wanted to stay in there. So after a four-hour standoff with police, the fire company was brought in to literally flush the man from hiding. A burst of water did the trick, and the man was blasted from the sewer.
1: Are you the parent of a junior high or high school student? If so, I'm sure you're familiar with the pressures your teen is under to smoke. This is Dr. David Stevens with the Christian Medical Association. The Federal Office on Smoking and Health estimates that 3,000 young people begin smoking every day. Here's what you can tell your child to prevent their health from going up in smoke. A cigarette's main ingredient, nicotine, is just as addictive as heroin. 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When cigarettes are made, 600 harmful ingredients are added. 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It will save lives.
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3: Mary Peltola was a do-nothing congresswoman. She missed 20% of her votes and failed to pass a single bill into law. When her lower 48 Liberal Party bosses demanded that she oppose her own bill on expanding Alaska oil production, Mary Peltola cut and ran on our energy workers. She sold Alaska out. Here's Congressman Pete Stauber from Minnesota with the real story on Mary Peltola.
4: I served with Mary Peltola. She didn't show up for work and didn't get one bill signed into law. Worse, Peltola sponsored a bill to increase Alaska oil production, but her Liberal Party bosses objected, so she voted against her own bill and told other liberals to do the same. I've never seen a member of Congress sell out their state like this. I had to carry the bill across the finish line. Mary Peltola sided with DC liberals instead of Alaska.
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0: Here's Western Alaska's weather forecast from KICY, AM 850. For Eastern Norton Sound and the Nulato Hills, including Unalakleet and Koik, there's a high surf advisory in effect until 10 p.m. Friday. Today's forecast, showers, highs in the lower 50s, southwest winds to 25. And tonight, showers, lows in the upper 40s, southwest winds to 20. For St. Lawrence Island, including Gamble and Savunga, there's a high wind warning in effect from 10 o'clock this evening to 4 p.m. Friday. Today's forecast, showers, highs in the lower 50s, southwest winds to 25. And tonight, showers in the evening, then scattered showers after midnight. Lows in the mid-40s, south winds to 35. Gusts up to 45, increasing to 60 after midnight. For the Bering Strait Coast, including Breving Mission and Shishmaref, there's a high surf advisory in effect until 10 p.m. Friday, and a high wind warning in effect from 10 o'clock this evening to 4 p.m. Friday. Today's forecast, mostly cloudy, showers, highs in the upper 40s, southwest winds around 20. And tonight, showers, lows in the mid-40s, south winds to 35 with gusts up to 60 after midnight. For the Yukon Delta Coast, including Ninumikwa and Kotlik, there's a high surf advisory in effect until 10 p.m. Friday. Today's forecast, cloudy with scattered showers, highs in the lower 50s, southwest winds to 20. And tonight, cloudy, showers in the evening, then scattered showers after midnight. Lows in the upper 40s, southwest winds to 25. For the lower Yukon River, including Russian Mission and Pilot Station. Today, cloudy, scattered showers, highs in the mid-50s, southwest winds to 20. And tonight, cloudy, scattered showers in the evening, then isolated showers after midnight. Lows in the mid-40s, southwest winds to 15. For the Kuskokwim Delta, including Napusquiak and Mikuriak. Today, mostly cloudy, a slight chance of showers, highs in the lower 50s, southwest winds to 20. And tonight, cloudy with a slight chance of showers, lows in the upper 40s, southwest winds to 20. And for the Southern Seward Peninsula coast, including Nome and Sullivan, there's a high surf advisory in effect until 10 p.m. Friday. Today's forecast, numerous showers, highs in the lower 50s, southwest winds to 25. And tonight, showers, lows in the mid-40s, southwest winds to 20. I'm Cody, and that's your weather forecast from KICY AM 850.

0: But the child who's coming out today has been carrying this for days, weeks, months, and years.
1: Rob Jackson on Focus on the Family Minute on how you can respond if your child shares they're choosing an alternative lifestyle.
0: And are typically further down the road than the parent has any clue of.
2: Yeah.
0: And they do love their parent in most cases and know it's going to break their parents' hearts.
2: Yeah.
0: But one of the things I need to say right off the bat, well, I bet that was hard for you telling me this. You know, I really appreciate the courage it took. See, Jim and John, one of the things when problems are complicated, we need to simplify them and slow them down.
2: Mm-hmm.
0: But the urge is to just roll in there with the answer that's supposed to solve this in a moment.
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4: 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Now we know that Sullivan was even invested in a foreign farmed salmon company, the biggest competitor to Alaska wild salmon in the world. When he sold the stock off, Sullivan made thousands of dollars for himself. And then he broke Congress's insider trading law, hiding the trade for months. Dan Sullivan keeps working for himself, and it costs Alaska way too much.
5: 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I'm running for U.S. Senate, and I approve this message.
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10: 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I love to learn more dances and see the leaders teaching and singing the songs.

0: down from generation to generation. Seeing everybody willing to learn and teach fills me with joy that is indescribable, especially if we come together as a community to learn together with no judgment, just pointers. In the future, I want to learn more songs and dances to keep this tradition alive. Wanga atiga akangik ungalashlemiugurunga, and I love Eskimo dancing.
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